in the night, a willing woman to hold me tight. 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

have loved that med Sandy Shaw hörde vi här på The Global Voice Fingertip Show. 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

The Eva Kodja, Ishmisha, Joe Bullard. Hello, friends. I'm Joe Bullard, and I want to tell you about a program that's arousing more and more interest and listenership around the world. Sounds Irish is made up of 2 hours of good Irish music, folk, ballad, traditional, instrumental, country and Irish, old-time Irish-American tracks, all woven together with a blend of Irish chat. 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

Hello, this is DJ Frederick from Imaginary Stations. Just this summer is rolling toward autumn here in the Northern Hemisphere. I received an email from listener Hidemi Yokoto from Tokyo, Japan, who is also a member of our Pen Pal Club, who suggested that we incorporate some Japanese surf music into our next edition of SURF. So let's keep summer going. This is Surf Program 7 from Imaginary Stations.

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1: This is Imaginary Stations. 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And we hope to see you soon at the mailbox, wherever you are in the world.

Some music by Kenshi Yonezu, and before that we heard some music by Liberium and Tube Season in the Sun. This is DJ Frederick. You're listening to SURF, Surf from Imaginary Stations, and we're playing some music that was suggested by Hidemi Yokota from Tokyo, Japan.

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1: Exploring Science and the Sea. In late 2011, Hawaiian surfer Garrett McNamara took a thrilling ride, or a chilling one, depending on your perspective. He surfed a wave as tall as a 7-story building. That earned him a spot in the Guinness Book.

0: Book of World Records. But both McNamara and another surfer say they've ridden even taller waves since then, and at the same spot, near the village of Nazaré, Portugal. Until the record-setting performance, Nazaré was little known. Since then, however, it's become a magnet for big-time surfers and those who just want to be thrilled by the view. The giant waves are created by a combination of factors that's repeated in few other places. One of those factors is the weather. During winter, storms in the North Atlantic create big swells that head toward the coast. Along most of the coastline, they pile up as they reach shallower coastal waters, creating tall waves. At Nazaré, though, the waves grow bigger than anywhere else along the coast, and that's because of the second factor, the Nazaré Canyon. It's the most dramatic submarine canyon in Europe. It begins about 125 miles offshore at a depth of 3 miles, where it first cuts into the continental shelf. The V-shaped canyon gets narrower and shallower as it approaches the coastline. That makes it act like a funnel for ocean currents and for the storm-driven swells. That amplifies the swells and builds waves that might top out at 100 feet or more, creating massive thrills and chills on the Portuguese coast. Science in the Sea is a production of the University of Texas Marine Science Institute. We're on the web at scienceinthesea.org. I'm Holly Brawley.
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From the year 1967, we just heard two tunes by Yaki Yoshikawa and his Blue Comets, Blue Chateau, and Sweet Talk. Well, this is DJ Frederick. You've been listening to SURF, Surf from Imaginary Stations, and much of the music you've heard on this broadcast was suggested by our listener Hidemi Yokota. If you have any suggestions for music you'd like to hear on Imaginary Stations or themes for broadcasts, email us at imaginarystations@gmail.com. And of course, we're happy to read your reception reports and send you an EQSL. Until next time, on behalf of One Deck Pete, Justin Patrick Moore, and Mark from Belgium, this is DJ Frederick 73, wishing you good DX.

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1: Ah, yes, the elephant in the room. Some time ago, we kind of fell off the mastodon. That's right, our mstdn.social mastodon account is no more, and has been gone for a little while.
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1: And that's exactly what we did. 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Not MSTDN anymore, it's Mastodon, mastodon.social. 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
5: Oh, hi there. 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
5: 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And you shouldn't jump rope at Maureen's cafe.
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12: 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Just amazing.
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Hey, welcome indeed to Chrissy's Country here on the Global Voice. I'm Chrissy Cochrane. If you like the sound of new country, you have most decidedly come to the right place. If you don't know what new country is, stick around. You just might like it. Like this one. New one from the Flat River Band. And they say, yeah, this is how we summer.

Love the harmony in that. The Flat River Band, and then you won This Is How We Summer. May Estes, on the other hand, says, no. The 90s call. Come on. Jump.

0: first.
1: 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That's D-Y-E, unfortunately. So Taylor Austin Dye and her new one first. Here's an interesting one, The Chasing Twisters. Haven't heard from them before, so let's see what they do with this new one of theirs. Stronger.

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1: 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Then we'll drag you past Sonic with pastel cheese.
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3: 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I don't speak gibberish.
1: Showing us a gold chop. We're nice.
0: Gibberish.
1: Crackers. 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
4: 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Ma'am, you've heard the show, what do you think?
5: Just look at my Turkish fashion excellence, you've tempted the tree warm money the subject and fun is it?
4: 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Ha ha ha ha ha.
6: Just mad, absolutely mental
0: gibberish.
7: Some DJs like crashing cars and some like crashing planes. 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
8: 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Yeah, it's the Anaconda Comedy Train Wreck. 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

slightly jingoistic, maybe Aaron Tiffin's new one, American Sky. Don't forget, we have a chat room at theglobalvoice.info/chatroom, or one word, .htm is the quickest way to get there. Love to see you there. Here's Newell from Ashlyn Craft, who says, nah, doesn't have to be that way. You're

That's the title. Christian Parker's new one, Almost Divine, makes you mine. Sounds like we got a cold bide. Christian Parker, Almost Mine. In about 5 minutes' time, I'll be playing you five tracks that are brand new. Three of which are cover versions of old tracks. Only one of those three is covered by it was done by a country singer. In other words, the last two were not country songs. So there we go. But before then, Brad Paisley, one of my favourites, has a new album out, or coming out soon, called Tacklebox. And typical Brad Paisley comes up from silly titles. This is This Town Ain't Small Enough.

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4: Oh, hi there, it's me again. And here's the postman.
5: You've got mail.
4: Seems someone has sent me a box. On it are written just two words. All sorts. I don't see any wires, but I'm still not sure I should open it, particularly because the cat is sitting on it. Maybe it's my food of the month selection, full of yummy
6: berries, truffles, rutabagas, roots of all sorts.
4: Oh, I know. It must be from the chemist's shop.
7: All sorts of remedies that you can buy, no matter what ailment you've got.
4: No, I suppose not. Maybe I have a secret admirer. He sent me...
8: I'm a

0: There we go. Five tracks, brand new and all somewhat different. We started off with a lovely track from Julia Cole and the group Breland, Loving Someone Like That. Then Jason Aldean and Corey Kent, their new one, Rather Be Here. Now, this is where it gets interesting. This is How Do I Live? And the version you heard was by Anna Christine Cash, Christina Cash, who is the wife of John Cash, the son of Johnny Cash. And anyway, who did the original? Leanne Rimes. And then, from a non-country, Brian White, The Glory of Love. Who did that one? Peter Cetera in Chicago. Great stuff. And finally, Cody Jenks and Wish You Were Here. The old Pink Floyd number, no less. Great stuff. Enjoyed them all. James has been in touch. He's got a request from X the Plug. A strange name for anything. Featuring Ella Langley. And they say it's hell at night, and we'll find out after these.
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That's a new one from Keith Urban featuring soul singer Michael McDonald. And We Go Back. Love that one. 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You turn to talking songs, which is exactly what Billy Ray Cyrus has done. This is his new one. I love it. It's all right. I've been

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That's another track from the forthcoming album with Dan Seals duetting with people. This time he's with Tanya Tucker, and little thing is simply called Bop. Here's it, new one from Ian Monsek, Medicine Man. After which we'll have our featured artist, who this week is Kane Brown, on Chrissy's Country on the Global.

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0: There we go. Three from Kane Brown. Take them in reverse order, we heard. Country Classic, Homesick, and Backseat Driver. Like them all. Great stuff. Got a new one from Eric and Nicole. Great title. I wouldn't want me either. And it comes after these. This is the Global Voice. Stay right there.
1: Oh, yeah. Yeah. You know you're in trouble. You know you're in trouble. Did you make this mess?

0: 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Well, now there's a mess you won't get in trouble for, because it's Mike's Mess, hosted by Mike G Fridays at 2 UTC right here on the Global Voice. It's a mess of good music from a mess of different genres. The mess around.
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0: strange call to end it. Anyway, there's a new one from Lawrence Rothman. A word's a weapon. And ain't that the truth? So we come to the last five tracks. And I'll tell you now, the first one's a bit of an oddity. I'll tell you all about why it's a bit of an oddity at the end. And it comes after this. Let's not go to sleep now.
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Okay, and that said, I told you the first one was a bit odd. It was AI generated, I think, all the first time. I like it, actually, funnily enough. Then, Katie Hammock. How long? Easton Corbin, yep. J.D. 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And finally, Paige Johnson and Golden Rings.

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So all I can say to that is, if you have been, thanks for listening. I'll be back same time next week with a heap of more country for your delight. And hope you can join me then. But please remember, kindness is a powerful force. You've got loads of it. 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But keep a hold of it to yourself. I'll see you next week. Till then, bye.

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They are called Dva Yurka, Two Georges. And there they were with the title track of their CD, Oi Lupneo Obruch, Oh the Hoop is Broken. 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I'm your host, Павлина. Today's program is going to be an all-music program, and actually it's a music mix from back in 2020, and it still sounds fresh, at least to my ear. This music is timeless, so I hope you'll enjoy this little musical trip down memory lane as much as I did when I found this. We'll also have our usual proverb of the week, other items of interest, and great Ukrainian music. And coming up next is High Profile from Winnipeg with the traditional Ukrainian folk song, Rozprehajte Chlopci Koni, Unharness the Horses, Boys.

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From Edmonton, that was Millennia from their most recent CD, Budmohe, with Chorina Mora, Black Sea. And before them from Poland, a group called Horpina and that beloved and popular Ukrainian folk song, Pidmanula, You Deceived Me. Coming up next, more Canadian talent. This is a group from Montreal. They are called Previte, and here they are with the song by the same name. That means welcome, and this is from their CD, Berechnedi, Shores of

And Sluhai from Winnipeg with Oitaduna. I like music very much. Coming up next, the Euphoria Band from Edmonton and another traditional Ukrainian folk song, this one about gypsies. It's called Tsihanka.

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You're listening to «Наш голос» Ukrainian Roots Radio. I'm Павліна.

is going to take it a little bit to a different genre. We have Andriana Knapp from the Eastern United States now with a lovely ballad, Kozak's Farewell.

And bringing it back to Canada, that was Dunai from Toronto and Kari Ochi Chorni Brovea, Dark Brows and Hazel Eyes. We're going to keep it in Canada, and up next we have Kalabai from Edmonton. This is a toe tapper. It starts off a bit slow, but it does pick up and it lasts for a while. So make sure you brace yourselves, have those dancing boots firmly laced up. Here's Kalabai with a dance medley.

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And our proverb of the week translates as, your tongue can call all kinds of misfortunes to your side. And that brings us to the end of another edition of Nash Holos Ukrainian Roots Radio here on AM 1320 CHMB Vancouver. 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Well, our time together is about up, so we'll wrap up the show with the Kubasonics and the Polka from Lviv. I'm Pavlina. On behalf of all of us here at Nash Holos and AM 1320, thanks for listening, and Dobranich!

0: lowered its official death toll from the Iran war from 18 to 14 in the space of one day. That's after the Trump administration removed four service members killed this month from the count, according to the Defense Casualty Analysis System. I read it for the casualties. The Pentagon's casualty database showed seven of the 14 total deaths were classified as hostile. The New York Times reported the change in count earlier. Three military officials told the Times that the four service members killed last weekend, three in Jordan, one in northern Iraq, were struck off the list because their deaths came after the felon-in-chief declared a ceasefire in April. You remember the ceasefire? All of the deaths listed on the website this Thursday, which said it was updated as of Wednesday, occurred in March. The Pentagon and the State Department did not immediately respond to requests for comment. The acting press secretary for the Pentagon, Joel Valdez, is he an immigrant? Sounds like an immigrant. Attributed the change to, quote, temporary data disruptions on the department's casualty website. He said that would be fixed quickly. We're waiting. And now,
1: let's kick it.
0: The Trump administration, you've heard of it, has repeatedly accused immigrants and protesters of weaponizing their vehicles to assault federal immigration agents, a claim used to justify arrests and those deadly shootings by ICE men. But a review of 26 cases that the Department of Homeland Security promoted as evidence of a surge in vehicular attacks, that review by the British newspaper The Guardian, reveals most of those claims have fallen apart under scrutiny. Well, who asked for scrutiny? With the accusations consistently disproven by evidence or rejected in court. Those damn courts. Only one of the 26 cases has resulted in an assault conviction, according to court records and information shared by prosecutors. The findings come as DHS and Immigration and Customs Enforcement are facing intense scrutiny over the back-to-back fatal shootings of Lorenzo Aranjo in Texas and Juan Guerrero in Maine. Both cases, ICE officers killed the men during attempted traffic stops, with DHS arguing the men had endangered officers and the public with their vehicles. Claims rejected by witnesses. DHS has reportedly and repeatedly claimed its officers have faced a 3,300% increase in vehicle attacks. That would be a lot of vehicles. But has not provided evidence to support that figure. Guardian reviewed a couple of dozen cases. The review, they say, reveals a stunning failure, their word, by DHS and prosecutors to prove the government's initial allegations of violence in those cases. Cases were dropped or never charged in your California, your Colorado, your Arizona, Illinois, Minnesota, North Carolina, Maryland, and Washington, D.C. It's so beautiful now. The people on the list who never faced federal charges include one man who DHS claimed was at large and one who was fatally shot by ICE during the encounter. The sole guilty plea for assault involves a man accused of reversing his car during a traffic stop and hitting an ICE officer in the leg. DHS, Homeland Security, did not respond to inquiries about those cases. I wouldn't either if I were them. Hello, welcome to the show.

Well, wildfires in France and Spain and Canada, they're going to pay a tariff for those flames, for those, for that smoke, those Canadians. Yes, it is too hot. Hello, I'm Harry Shearer, and I wonder why. I'm Harry Shearer. Welcome you to this edition of the show. And now, ladies and gentlemen, news of this smart world.

0: Rabbit World.
1: Well, there's increasing backlash against smart glasses, according to Petapixel.com. Some owners even say they're scared to wear them. It's part of a growing anti-smart glasses sentiment. There's a new iPhone app designed to alert users when smart glasses may be nearby. Anti-Zuck is a new iPhone app designed to alert users when smart glasses could be close by scanning for Bluetooth signals associated with devices like Meta Ray-Ban glasses, as well as Snap Spectacles, Amazon Echo Frames, and Ray Neo smart glasses. The app takes a privacy-focused approach, performing all detection locally on the device without collecting user data, tracking locations, or accessing cameras and microphones. No. Rather than attempting to identify who is wearing smart glasses or determine whether a device is actively recording, Anti-Zuck focuses on detecting nearby Bluetooth broadcasts that resemble known smart glasses devices. Users can view signal strength, confidence levels, I've got none of those, and repeat sightings while receiving optional local alerts when a likely device is detected. Unlike many apps that rely on cloud processing, Anti-Zuck keeps all detection data on the user's device. It doesn't require an account, doesn't include ads or analytics tracking, or upload signal history to external servers. It also does not access a user's camera, microphone, screen recordings, or location data. Well, then what are we paying for? It's such a smart world, we don't need to pay for all that. And while we're on the subject of smart glasses, an activist group in London has created a, here in London, where I am, has created a spoof billboard ad on a London bus stop taking aim at Meta's AI smart glasses. The ad makes use of lenticular printing. You know what that is? A printing technique that shifts the image when viewed from different angles. This particular ad, made by the protest group Everybody Hates Elon, shows an image of Kylie Jenner in what first appears to be a normal ad for Meta's smart glasses. The Kardashian sister recently partnered with Meta for the rollout of their non-Ray-Ban branded spectacles. Walk around the ad, the picture dramatically changes. Jenner turns into a skeleton monster as the text reveals, quote, "We're always watching," unquote. Meta has spent years tracking us online, says the head of Everyone Hates Elon. Now it wants to track us in the real world, too. The activist group has also previously targeted the world's richest, well, he was the richest man for a moment. Despite strong sales, there's increasing backlash against Meta's smart glasses. This is in no small part, says Petapixel, because of their reputation as pervert glasses and popularity in the manosphere, where they are seen as actual devices, useful devices to clandestinely record women for social media purposes. The best purposes. Of course, Meta also owns Facebook and Instagram, so the company stands accused of not only providing the glasses, but building an entire ecosystem for the resulting content. The backlash over the glasses has gotten so bad, a recent report revealed that some owners are too nervous to leave the house while wearing them. Guess the world is too smart for them. And now, news of the godly. The Vatican this week confirmed that a church trial against a famous ex-Jesuit priest accused of spiritual and sexual abuse of women is ongoing, and it defended the secrecy of the proceedings as necessary to guarantee the process. The poor process, it needs protecting. An Italian blog reported this week that an acquittal verdict had been reached in the case against the Reverend Marco Ivan Rupnik. He is a Slovenian artist whose mosaic designs decorate Vatican chapels and churches and basilicas around the world. A statement from the Vatican press office said the report was quote, totally unfounded, and the judges were continuing to examine documentation provided by the dioceses involved, the Jesuits, the parties concerned, and from the press, unquote. The Rupnik scandal, in case you've missed it, exploded publicly about 4 years ago. Italian blogs then first reported claims by women and nuns of sexual, spiritual, and psychological abuse by Rupnik, dating back to the 1990s. That's when psychological abuse was good. That abuse had been consistently dismissed by the Catholic hierarchy, those claims. The Vatican has long considered any sexual relations between a priest and an adult as sinful, but consensual. Only criminalizes the behavior if the adult, quote, habitually lacks the use of reason, unquote. Amid the Me Too reckoning about adult abuse in the church, the Rupnik case has become one of the most sensitive matters for the Holy See, according to the Associated Press. Suggestions have surfaced that the priest was protected for over three decades by his Jesuit superiors and the Vatican hierarchy, up to and including Francis the Talking Pope. The Jesuits admitted that Rupnik had been excommunicated briefly in 2020 for having committed one of the Catholic Church's most serious crimes, using the confessional to absolve a woman with whom he'd been sexing about. But the Vatican later refused to prosecute claims of other women against him, arguing the allegations were too old and involved adult women, not minors, at the time of the alleged abuse. The Jesuits expelled Rupnik from their order 3 years ago, and Francis, Pope Francis at the time, under pressure because of suggestions he had protected the priest, waived the statute of limitations on the older claims so the Vatican could open a proper canonical trial. Rupnik remains a priest. His supporters have denied he did anything wrong. The lawyer representing five women who've accused Rupnik, he wrote a scathing critique of the Vatican's in-house canonical system. That's a system in which victims have no right to information about the investigation. Francis did reform that in 2019, so victims are allowed to know the ultimate outcome of their case, but nothing else. What more do they need to? And Australian taxpayers could be forced to cover up to $65 million, that's Australian, in payouts to hundreds of abuse victims because a failing arm of the Catholic Church may disappear, according to new court documents reported by The Guardian. Last month, the Christian Brothers, a Catholic order with a shocking record of child abuse, according to The Guardian, informed a court it was going broke and would not be able to afford to pay survivors. The move has affected hundreds of cases brought either through the civil courts or through the government-run National Redress Scheme. I thought they were... which allows survivors to seek capped amounts of compensation without going to court. An actuarial report detailing the state of the Christian Brothers was released to the media this week. It reveals there are currently 340 claims involving the Christian Brothers, costing the religious order an estimated $17 million. But the report also predicts the Christian Brothers will be subject to another 500 claims worth $28 million in future years. In total, $45 million. The rules of the redress scheme make the federal government of Australia a funder of last resort. That means where an institution no longer exists or is unable to pay, the federal government is forced to step in and cover the costs, meaning the Australian taxpayers. The situation has prompted a withering response from the social services minister of the country. Quote, victim survivors deserve to have those responsible for their abuse held accountable. Funder of last resort arrangements which call on taxpayer funds should be thus just that, the absolute last resort, unquote. Christian Brothers currently proposing a scheme that would sell off its remaining 36 properties. I'll take the one on the corner and divide up the proceeds between creditors, including survivors and the government. But the proceeds from those property sales will be nowhere near enough to cover survivors' claims. They'll provide a fraction of what they're owed. Survivors and plaintiff law firms are angry that the Christian Brothers has spent the past decade transferring vast and lucrative holdings of property to a separate entity, the Trustees of Edmund Rice Education Australia, for one Australian dollar. That entity is resisting any attempts to sell off those properties to help pay survivors. News of the godly.

0: AI sings about AI. In 2026, AI still hallucinates and gives you wrong answers a good chunk of the time, according to the British tech journal Register. But academics from French and Italian universities have found that access to AI advice suppresses critical thinking, making people more likely to confidently parrot incorrect information provided by the bat. Quote, for humans, the capacity to say, I don't know, is very important because it represents the recognition of the limits of our own knowledge, says one of the researchers. But now, she adds, with AI, we can get an easy answer to virtually every question. So we wondered whether this would interfere with human capacity to say, I don't know, to suspend judgment. So the researchers set out to see how access to AI advice affects people's willingness to admit ignorance. The researchers designed a set of questions where large language models typically fail. In this instance, they asked study participants to answer questions about visual details in films, like the color of the team's uniform in Bend It Like Beckham, or the vehicle Monica drives in Like a Cat on a Highway. The researchers expected these sorts of details would be absent from most model training data, said the researcher head. One group had to answer questions without AI advice. Another group could ask the AI for advice. These two human groups. What we found is that 44% of people responded they didn't know the answer, so they suspended judgment. With AI advice, only 3% did so. So the judgment suspension collapsed. Accuracy collapsed when AI help was available. In other words, they treated AI's answer as better than their own. 27% of people gave the correct answer. With AI advice, only 9% of people gave the correct answer. So some would-be correct people asked for AI advice and became wrong. Access to AI advice made people more confident they were correct. 30% were more confident just from their own thing. But with AI help, confidence rose to 76%. They believed the bots, despite the possibility of hallucinations. Space data centers proposed by SpaceX, as well as Jeff Bezos' Blue Origin and others, would release staggering levels of pollution that would probably alter the Earth's atmosphere and be catastrophic for the planet. That's according to space industry experts and environmental groups in a new petition reported by The Guardian. Tech companies have collectively proposed millions of orbital data centers. They're pressing forward with plans, even though it requires FCC approval. Pollution from satellites and rockets burning up upon re-entry appears to be accumulating in the stratosphere at alarming levels. Don't be alarmed. The spacecraft released black soot, rare metals, aluminum oxides, and other pollutants with unknown effects. Some scientists fear the pollution could destroy the ozone layer. Not that again. Potentially expose some people to higher levels of ultraviolet radiation, or help further destabilize the planet during the climate crisis.
1: What climate?
0: The pollution could also end up back on Earth. Millions of satellites would create a major source of light pollution. The data center companies, quote, describe their plans in grandiose civilization-changing terms, according to the petition, but these same proponents have refused to embrace any inquiry into the impacts of their self-claimed epical technology on the environment, science, economy, or other values. What are these values you speak of? The petition was filed by the Public Employees for Environmental Responsibility nonprofit, the Earth Justice Legal nonprofit, and the Dark Sky International nonprofit. Several former U.S. space officials said they doubt the orbital data centers are feasible, but putting millions of additional satellites into orbit would create a significant environmental risk, said the former head of NOAA. Quote, there's a lot of complex material in these things, and even if they do burn up, you do not want to be filling up the atmosphere with refuse from these any more than you would want to coming from a smokestack, he said. facing fierce public opposition from across the political spectrum to data centers on Earth. Big tech, of course, last year began floating the idea of launching satellite data centers. The number of active satellites in orbit, you could win a bet with this piece of information, has grown from about 1,400 in 2015 to 15,000 as of now. As many as 100,000 are expected to be in orbit within the decade. The bulk of the satellite's pollution right now comes from Starlink and Amazon's mega constellation. They provide broadband internet. Well, that's important. Spacecraft can cause problems on their way up and down. Launches emit a range of emissions. Your black carbon, your nitrogen oxides, your carbon monoxide, aluminum oxide, chlorine gases, and mercury. When satellites are decommissioned 5 to 15 years later, they release metals as they vaporize. That's injecting pollutants into previously pristine parts of the atmosphere. I bet they're not expecting it. And finally, from the British tech journal Register, AI models will do just about anything to complete the task you ask, including cheating to get there. That's according to new cybersecurity evaluations from British government's AI Security Institute, the AISI. The group found that leading models often take shortcuts to achieve a particular result and then misrepresent how they obtained that result. And they won't always admit it when they're asked. Quote, every model we have tested for this behavior attempted to cheat, AISI said in a blog post this week. Models did not reliably report this behavior when asked, often did not reason about it in their chain of thought, suggesting that detecting cheating will likely require robust monitoring methods. Unquote. Infractions included searching the internet for the answer, bypassing sandbox network restrictions, that's restrictions that keep the chatbot from wandering off the reservation that has been set up, probing the evaluation harness, attacking a system other than the target, and guessing an answer. Cheating in this manner, employing a workaround or gaming a reward function to score better on a benchmark test, for example, has been widely documented by machine learning researchers. Doesn't imply malicious intent, AISI said, since, of course, these machines can't have intent. But it's nonetheless troublesome because it can produce misleading assessments of model capabilities. When AISI conducted evaluation of five leading models, it found that all of them cheated. Quote, in our experiments, models did not consistently acknowledge attempted cheating when asked and described it as wrong less than 50% of the time, said the Institute. Existing methods of vetting, such as self-reporting and chain-of-thought logs, proved similarly dicey because models don't always report their chain of thought. And there were instances where a model would consider whether a proposed action amounted to cheating and then decided to take the action anyway. These, by the way, are not the kind of models Donald Trump knows. News of AI.

0: This is the show. And sadly, this week, we had a 24-hour turnaround. On Wednesday, I think, the felon-in-chief announced that he was not going ahead with his deal with Saudi Arabia unless Saudi Arabia joined the Abraham Accords. Not accordions. Don't. But the day before, that the agreement that was canceled on Wednesday was put into effect on Tuesday. It was an agreement that the United States would help Saudi Arabia enrich uranium. And I was looking forward to nuclear bone saws. But another reversal in evidence right now, with the aid of the memory hole.
1: Our powerful military campaign to end the threats posed by the Iranian regime continued in full force over the past few days. They have been literally obliterated. So Iran wants to meet. As you know, their sites were obliterated. I believe it was total obliteration. Had those beautiful B-2 bombers not gone in 8 months ago and obliterated that site. And by the way, the word is obliteration. CNN said, well, maybe it wasn't complete. It was so complete that they still haven't been able to get it. It was obliteration.
2: I believe it was total obliteration.
1: Iran's key nuclear enrichment facilities have been completely and totally obliterated.
3: Whatever's left, it has been obliterated, as you know.
2: We hear it was obliteration. It was a virtual obliteration.
1: They have been literally obliterated.
3: The attack turned out, according to every single Atomic Energy Commission, that was a complete and total obliteration.

force heavily overrated. Maybe we should have just gone and defoliated the world's hottest country.

0: Now, ladies and gentlemen, news of the warm. Apropos of too hot.
1: Soft, listen to the warm. 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
0: The El Nino climate pattern, it's strengthening in the Pacific Ocean, is on track to be the largest one in at least 150 years. That's what researchers said during a press briefing, according to Nature.com. If the monster forecasts they presented pan out, the surge of heat that the El Nino will unleash from the ocean, combined with warming from human-caused climate change, will probably make next year the hottest on record and cue up extreme weather in many parts of the world. We wouldn't know what that's like. According to the projections from a suite of climate

0: that El Nino is occurring now isn't surprising. Last El Nino took place in 2023-24, after forecasters had warned of a big event looming. This year's emerged in June, but the latest prediction suggests that this El Nino could become even bigger than anticipated. According to a climate researcher at Dartmouth, it looks a lot like the ones that scientists had projected being amplified by human-caused climate change, not until later this century. We'll see you then. And looking out west, Lake Mead and Lake Powell are the country's two largest reservoirs. They've fallen to their lowest combined levels on record. This is, according to Lattices.com, a grim marker in the deepening water crisis across seven states that depend on the Colorado River. Seven states and Mexico. The two reservoirs are now lower than the previous record low 3 years ago. Quote, "It's a hell of a milestone," unquote, Jack Schmidt, director of Utah State University's Center for Colorado River Studies. Really, he says, a teaching moment to all of us of the severity of the crisis. He and five other researchers wrote in a white paper that the new low underscores the urgency of using less water. They predicted that reservoirs will keep setting records every day until snows come and bring the next seasonal pulse of runoff. It's unclear whether the strong El Nino conditions this year might provide some relief. The latest three-month forecast by National Weather Service predicts above-average rainfall along the river and in much of the southwest through October. The Colorado River provides water for about 35 million people and 5 million acres of farmland from the Rockies to northern Mexico. Water was originally divided among the states in 1922 under an agreement that overpromised what the river could provide. They didn't consult the river. For decades, so much water has been taken that the river seldom meets the sea in Mexico, and its delta, once filled with lush wetlands and forests, has shriveled to stretches of dry riverbed. Since 2020, the flow of the Colorado has averaged 32% less than during the last century. Maybe we should all go pee in it, just to help. And now?
1: Looks like must close.
0: A year ago, Tesla's CEO, Elon Musk, said the company's robo-taxi network would expand at a hyper-exponential rate. That's a quote. It would be available, he said, to half the population of the United States by the end of 2025. That was last year. This week on an earnings call to financial analysts, Musk's executive team and he stroke a more guided tone as they fielded analysts' questions about a slower-than-expected rollout. The robo-taxi update likely contributed, according to Reuters, to a steep sell-off in Tesla's stock price on Thursday. Since launching a small robo-taxi pilot in Austin, Texas in June 2025, don't you wish you lived there? Tesla has expanded to only a handful of other cities in Texas and Florida. Service is often limited to outlying areas. Before its launch in Austin last year, Musk talked about how Tesla's technology is a, quote, general solution that works anywhere, in contrast to the more deliberate city-by-city approach of Waymo, the U.S. leader in driverless taxis. Musk now admits he became too consumed by politics during his volatile alliance with Donald Trump and his brief appointment as the head of Doge. This again from The Guardian. He made the confession in a wide-ranging interview with The Economist, published this week. He shared his positions on subjects from foreign wars to AI, made a number of eye-opening predictions for the future. He's good at that. Quote, "I got carried away, frankly," he said of his relationship with the president. He backed him with $200 million in election money. He did not expand on the statement, but appeared cognizant of the impact of his dalliance with the levers of power in Washington. In December, he said in a podcast with Stephen Miller's wife, Katie, that his wrecking ball approach to the federal government had been only partially successful. Given the opportunity, he probably wouldn't do it again. Quote, I think instead of doing Doge, I would have basically worked on my companies.

0: he said at the time. But now, talking to The Economist, he appears to relish the attention his political involvement garnered and the influence he believes he exerted. Quote, people don't realize that what I'm saying would come to pass. The Economist describes him as, at least in his own mind, a modern-day Cassandra, or at least a modern-day Cassandra Wilson. And 10 years after he made Greater Memphis the center of his artificial intelligence ambitions, building data centers and energy infrastructure at breakneck speed, residents of Memphis are grappling with unwanted effects, including noise and emissions from the natural gas-burning turbines, according to CNBC. Policy proposals, protests, and litigation are underway, many directly citing Memphis and SpaceX AI. Quote, when you think about what precedent Colossus, that's his data center operation down in Memphis, has set, it has not been a good one, said the former director of the United States Department of Energy Loan Program Office and a longtime energy entrepreneur himself. Quote, it certainly is a case study for what not to do in most of the rest of the country. But from a capitalist standpoint, they got rewarded, unquote. Several residents of Memphis told CNBC that SpaceX AI never consulted with them about their plans before they broke ground, though it was clear the data centers would profoundly impact nearby neighborhoods. The noise from Colossus 2 and its gas-burning turbines is, quote, like a form of torture, said one nearby resident. And finally, Elon says that Grok Imagine, an AI image and video generator, is going to make its own version of the Christopher Nolan film The Odyssey before the year is out. Quote, Grok Imagine will make a full-length movie of The Odyssey that is historically accurate and true to the art of Homer, Musk wrote on X, which he owns. Culture wars have been raging around that film. Musk has taken umbrage with some of the movie's casting decisions, making inflammatory comments about a black actress, Lupita Nyong'o, playing Helen of Troy, and the inclusion of a transgender actor as a Greek soldier. He has accused Nolan of desecrating Homer and says his decision to hire a diverse cast is just a ploy to win an Oscar. I don't mind desecrating Homer, but you better leave your hands off Marge and Bart. And now, the apologies of the week.
1: We're so sorry.
0: Seinfeld alum Jason Alexander issued an apology to reality star Courtney Stodden after she called him out on Instagram for filming an inappropriate comedy sketch with her when she was a minor. Stodden was 17 years old when she filmed a Funny or Die sketch with Alexander that parodied Dr. Phil and other daytime talk shows. The sketch went online in 2012, featured Alexander rubbing a cell phone on Stodden's breasts because it was the only area with, quote, plenty of signal, unquote. Quote, looking back at the comedy sketch to it in which Ms. Stodden and I participated in 2012, I completely agree that it was inappropriate, and I truly regret it, Alexander said in a statement to Variety. But more importantly, I am deeply sorry for any harm or distress it has caused Ms. Stodden. I offer her my sincerest apologies. Unquote. Stodden resurfaced the sketch in an Instagram post in which she wrote, I was 17 years old in this photo. The older I get, the more impossible this is to understand. During this comedy sketch, Jason Alexander repeatedly rubbed the phone across my breasts. Later in the sketch, he joked that when I turned 18, he'd like to take me behind the couch and have his way with me. IMDb credits him as one of the writers of the episode as an adult. That fact has become harder, not easier, for me to understand. Looking back now, I don't see comedy. I see a 17-year-old girl whose body became part of an adult joke, said Stodden. A Taco Rico franchise owner is apologizing after he was captured on video using a racial slur during a confrontation following the final World Cup match. The incident happened at a watch party in Miami Beach. Video shows two people wearing Argentina jerseys arguing with a man wearing a Mexico jersey. During the confrontation, one of the men is heard shouting the N-word at the man in the Mexico jersey. The man using the slur is the franchise owner of the Taco Rico location in West Kendall, Miami. The Taco Rico owner sent a statement apologizing for his actions to CBS News Miami. I don't think Mary Weiss overlooked it. Quote, I used a racist and hurtful slur. There's no excuse for it. I am deeply sorry. I owe a direct apology to the black community who I hurt with my words, along with everyone else who was rightfully harmed by my poor actions. That language is wrong. It does not reflect what I want to be, and I take full responsibility for it. I also apologize to my family, my employees, my fellow franchisees in this community. I have served for more than 10 years. My words do not reflect them, and they should not bear any consequence for my actions. I am committed to doing the work to be better, including anti-racism education, and to earning back the trust I've broken. To everyone I've hurt, I am sorry. Unquote. I guess he had some time on his hands. And Dateline Huntington Beach, California, Mayor Pro Tem Butch Twining publicly apologized at a meeting of the city council this week for a profane comment he made to protesters gathered previous Sunday. Video circulated on social media of Twining driving his sport utility vehicle, pulling up to protesters near City Hall. He told them that signs placed on construction fencing on the intersection corner were on private property and should be taken down. A resident who is routinely critical of the conservative council walked up to the car and said, why don't you go vape? Twining had been shown using a vape in the council chambers 2 years ago. On the Sunday afternoon, Twining said, huh? And then he is shown saying, why don't you go F yourself? In retrospect, says Twining now, I wish I'd used another pejorative. It seemed natural, being that I was accosted by people who were carrying signs with the F word on it. To everybody here, and everybody is watching on TV, I apologize for using such a crude word to someone I didn't even know. The apologies of the week, ladies and gentlemen, a copyrighted feature of the podcast, and the lawsuit of the week, maybe a new feature, starting today. Federal agencies that terminated more than 1,000 research grants at the University of California last year admitted they used keywords related to diversity, gender, vaccine hesitancy, and COVID-19 to screen for projects that ran afoul of the administration's priorities. It's an admission that lawyers for the research professors say is proof that the agencies illegally canceled nearly $2 billion in grants. That's a major development, according to the Associated Press, in a lawsuit that the researchers filed against the Trump administration to permanently get their grants back. The researchers' legal team is now asking the judge in the case to skip a trial and formally declare that the White House repeatedly violated the Constitution, including the, what is that thing again? Oh, yeah, the First Amendment. Court hearing on whether that'll happen, scheduled for October 20th. The federal agencies made the admission about the keywords in signed stipulations filed in federal court last week in a case called Faker versus Trump. That's been ongoing since last spring. And finally, it's a crypto winter in midsummer. Monday, Midnight, that's a company, Midnight, as a token, crypto token called Knight, staged a sharp recovery after crashing to an all-time low following an exploit earlier this week. The token bounced back from its low, partly. The hack was a case of the Mondays, according to the head of Midnight. Bridge hacks, so-called, have been one of crypto's most persistent and costly attack vectors for years. Billions of dollars have been drained through cross-chain bridge exploits. Maybe Don Jr. knows something about that. And Allbridge, the company behind stablecoin bridge Allbridge, Allbridge Core, said it has paused the protocol as a precaution after a security incident that reportedly saw $1.65 million drained last Sunday. Albridge Corps is experiencing a security incident, it said in a post on X. We have paused the protocol as a precaution. Nice alliteration there. While we investigate if you have liquidity in affected pools, please withdraw now. Unquote. The exploit is at least the sixth attack targeting a cross-chain bridge. Since May, bridges are attractive targets for attackers because they often hold large pools of funds that back bridged assets on the destination blockchain. Oh, yes. It is a crypto winter.

Ladies and gentlemen, that's going to conclude this edition of the show. The program returns next week at the same time over these same radio stations. Radio? Yeah. And at the time of your choice, on the audio device of your choice. And podcast almost everywhere, except places where it's not. A tip of the show, chapeau to the San Diego and Hawaii desks. Thanks, as always, to Pam Halstead and to Thomas Walsh at WWNO New Orleans for their help with today's broadcast. The email address of this program. But more importantly, great stuff to watch, listen to, and read, and enjoy at harryshearer.com. And amazing New Orleans piano performances, just part of what you can find on my YouTube channel. And if you look me up on Substack, you'll find my occasional musings and some of my Photoshop work.

0: The show comes to you from Century of Progress Productions and originates through the facilities of WWNO New Orleans. It is, come on, say it with me now, the flagship station of the Change is Easy radio network. Thank you for listening, and so long, ladies and gentlemen, from getting warmer, London Town.
1: 12 men wearing sombreros converged on the site hoping to score something of value. 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

Okay, here's Art Leiflang, and you're listening to The Global Voice. And of course, this is psychedelic garage and punk music, because it's the last Friday of the month. So, yeah, sit down and let it go. I started with the Edgar Broughton Band and Evil. And we got more evil for you with the Crazy World of Arthur Brown. They were always very evil. Devil, I grip. Okay. Devil's Grip, right. Here is Arthur Brown.

Yeah, a nice group from Tasmania. At least they are called the Tasmanians, so I guess they must come from that region. And the Tasmanians, I can't explain this feeling. And before that you heard Arthur Brown and Devil's Grip, right? And here is a Soft Machine I should have known. You.

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I would like you to join me every Saturday at 0 Hours Universal for the Hawaiian Connection Show. 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

Ja, oké. Okay. Dat was Ancient Greece. Ancient Greece en Mystic Mountain. En before that, a great track from their first album by the Soft Machine called I Should Have Known. All right, you're listening to The Global Voice, and Friday in My Mind presents you psychedelic garage and punk music with, for instance, Barrington Davis, Strange Days.

Yeah, Arcadium or Arcadium, Woman of a Thousand Years, and before that, Strange Days. And Barrington Davis. Barrington Davis. And let's go on with Barclay James Harvest.

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66.6666666666666666666666666666666666666666666666666666666666666666666666666666666666666666666666666666666666666666666666666666666666666666666666666666666666666666666666666666666666666666666666666666666666666666666666666666666666666666666666666666666666666666666666666666666666666666666666666666666666666666666666666666666666666666666666666666666666666666666666666666666666666666666666666666666666666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

Okay, the guy from the Moody Blues, Denny Lane, and Too Much Love. Well, I didn't know you could get too much of it, but he does. And before that, you heard The Eyes of Blue and Prodigal Son. Prodigal Son, yeah. Okay, The Lost Son. And here's Elmer Gentry and the Velvet Opera.

food tins for my 91st birthday. 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

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All right, and here are the Mindbenders. Is it true? Yeah, nee, first the In Crowd, and a track called Am I. Let me see. 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Here are the In Crowd.

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1: All right, yeah, nice tracks you just heard by the Mindbenders, Uncle Joe the Ice Cream Man. Well, it's good weather at this moment, at least, for an ice cream. It's 28, 30 degrees today. Time to go to the beach soon, but first we're gonna present you this great psychedelic garage and punk music show. Right, here's Julie Driscoll and the Brian Auger and the Trinity and Kind of Love.

Yeah, the crown of creation, Jefferson Airplane. Always great to hear the Jefferson Airplane, something familiar for most of you, probably. And before that, Julie Driscoll and the Brian Argo Trinity and Kind of Love. And you know them, of course, from that famous track, The Road to Cairo, or A Wheels on Fire. And here's Maybelle, James Maybelle and Rag.

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1: Ah, yes, the elephant in the room. Some time ago, we kind of fell off the Mastodon. That's right, our mstdn.social Mastodon account is no more, and has been gone for a little while.
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1: And that's exactly what we did. 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
5: All right. Yeah, you can do that. Then you'll be up to date with all the programs on the Global Voice. You heard Fair Weather, a natural sinner. Great song about whiskey. And his family, a good friend. Yeah, of mine.

Raga number, what was it, 0705, I think. Raga Man, Ragaman 01. Okay, correct. Third ear, the third ear band. And before that, a good friend of mine with family. And here's Vamp and Floating.

0: Late December, 1973. Deep in the Redwood Forests of Northern California, a transcendental journey begins. In 2013, federal communications personnel discovered the charred skeleton of a mysterious individual assumed to be the pirate disc jockey known as Chip, who was found in a trailer, inexplicably embedded in a giant sequoia deep in the Redwood Forest. An unusually strong signal was coming from the trailer, provided by a skipping LP playing the final notes of Dark Star from the Grateful Dead's 1969 double album Live Dead. Unsure whether or not Chip was live or dead, the officials ran away in fear, quickly securing the area with yellow caution tape. Later, under the cover of darkness, a band of gray-haired wild men wearing sombreros converged on the site, hoping to score something of value. Once realizing that the DJ's supply of glowing substances had already been confiscated or consumed, they instead procured approximately 312-inch reel-to-reel tapes, which have now come to be known as the Liquid Frequency Test Tapes. We hope you enjoy the music contained within.
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Yeah, a group called The Tides and China's Eternal. And before that you heard Yes and Sweetness. All right, you're listening to Friday in My Mind, and here's a Piccadilly Line.

place.

desire and affection are blended into it. 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

Okay, some British punk music you heard by the Art Objects and Art Objects. And after that, APB, I'd like to shoot you down. Right, and here's Paper Blitz.

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3: Yeah, you cannot have it all. I had to turn off this Pete Brown track, which was really a good track, but maybe next month play you more of it. And this must be the end of this show. You've been listening to Friday on My Mind with psychedelic garage and punk music. Bit of punk, mostly psychedelic this time. Alright, I wish you all the best. Have a nice weekend. Enjoy. And stay tuned to the Global Voice. Bye bye.

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6: 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This is Big Bob, and welcome to the Memory Lane Show. Today, I'll take you back to those treasured moments in time when life was much simpler. 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
7: That's right. You sit back, relax, pour a glass of your favorite beverage, and just take it easy, and Big Bob will take you by the hand and stroll down Memory Lane together. We're going to start off by going to school again first thing this morning. You know, according to the Merriam-Webster Dictionary, again, mediocre is defined as something of average or moderate quality, neither exceptionally good nor notably bad. Well, this got our good friend Lucky and the Boys thinking, and during the show, we will always make reference to Billboard's Hot 100. So, if mediocre means middle of the road, and half of the Hot 100 is 50, and we should play songs that peak at the number 50 position. That's super or what? And that, my friends, are how themes are created as we feature Mediocre 50 on today's Memory Lane Show. We'll also have Memory Lane's On This Date in Rock and Roll History featuring Buddy Holly, one of our favorites. And I got to give a perk to this guy from Hawthorne, California. The Beach Boys also will be here this morning. But wait, there's more. I'll have requests and dedications. This week's Write the Record, I ask a very simple question. Why wasn't it released in the States? And you'll learn more about that a little bit later on. In addition, I'll have a one-hit wonder, comparison covers, double-decker, my vault song. What else? An instrumental hit of the week. And you'll learn what the number one song was on this very date back in 1964. Now, if that isn't enough, dig this. If you want to chat with other folks listening to the same show, may consider joining us in our chat room. Very, very easy to get here. Just open up your favorite browser and type in the address line, memorylaneshow.com/chat. That's memorylaneshow.com/chat. Give yourself a nickname and come on in. I guarantee you, you'll be welcomed with open arms by Donna, Aaron, Tony D, Lucky, Belle, and myself. That's right, all friendly people, the Memory Lane Show. We also have our song request program fixed after 2.5 or 3 years. If you want to request a song, of course you can always email me directly, bigbobsmemorylane@gmail.com, or go to the website and click on the menu item called Request and kind of put in there the search of what the artist or song title. Don't be too specific, just general, you know. And it'll come up with a list of songs that are available to you. Put a dot in the little circle type in your name, and if you want to dedicate it, put that information in, send it, and boom, through the technology, miracles of technology, I get it on my system. Please allow me to take a moment to shout a big-time thank you to Zeno Radio for making it possible to listen to the Live Memory Lane show by using your mobile device, simply by dialing 605-472-9037. That's 605-472-9037. Now you're going to hear the phone ring and poof, like magic, you're listening to the live show. The big benefit is you can take me with you. You got errands to run or stops to make, pick up drugs. I should say pharmaceutical stuff. I don't want you to drive around trying to pick up drugs. Lucky and I did enough of that in a day. Just make sure your data carrier doesn't surprise you with any extra charges. Bad people. Bad people. You know they hire people just to find out ways that they can make extra nickel here, dime there, 45 cents there. Okay, so let's get this set up a little bit here. And if I was a good guy, I probably would have got this ready, huh? No, okay. Even today, the most frequently asked question I get is, what's Memory Lane all about? That's a fair question. I still get it today. Yeah, we've been broadcasting Memory Lane for like 19 years this October, and the people still ask me, what's Memory Lane all about? Well, first it's about going to a party and, of course, having a good time. Making friends while you're listening to that old-time rock and roll. Don't get any better than that, folks.

let's get started with today's Mediocre 50 theme. Songs that peaked at the number 50 position on the Hot 100 chart in the 60s. We would like to dedicate this song to Belle. I told you, Belle's hot today. In 1965, a Staten Island, New York native had this track enter the Hot 100 chart. Here's Joan Baez on Memory Lane. Belle, this is for you.

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1: Hey, and why should you listen? 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I never get tired of saying it. I hope to take you back in time and play a tune, or two, or three, that allow you to reminisce about what you were doing at that time when you heard that song on probably an AM radio. Now, with that said, in keeping with today's mediocre 50 theme, a New York City, New York native known as Russell Byrd had this blast from the past make its debut on the Hot 100 chart, where it would top out at, well, where else? The 50 position. Folks, here's this week's One Hit Wonder.

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2: 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Spector's father had committed suicide when Phil was 12 years young.

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1: Hey, we got a request sent in by Donna. Wait a minute. This is a request dedication. You folks know me. You know how much I love them. Sent in by Donna from Crockett, Texas, and she wants to dedicate this 1976 number one gold record by ABBA to our own Belle. That's right, Belle, right in the chat room with us. Okay, so we got this all set up. Belle, this is for you.

0: Hi, this is Mel Williams of xlrradio.co.uk. 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
1: Okay, it's time to resume with our mediocre 50 theme today. Songs that peaked out at number 50. 1966, a London, England formed group known as the Kinks had this track make its debut on the Hot 100.

0: Well, hello there. I am Beach Baby from Ocean Waves Radio, and I'm listening to Big Bob's Memory Lane Show on Big Bob's Memory Lane Show. He's the best surfer dude I know. I never thought that it would
1: end. What can I say? You heard it here first. That's all I could say. Anyway, you know, that last song by the Kinks did have a little flavor of All the Day and All the Night in it, if you listen real close to it. Anyway, this is amazing. I got a request sent in by Paul from Sterling Heights. Oh, my God, what's going on? Not that he's sending a request. I'm just surprised that he's up this early. Paul is not an early riser, by no means. Anyway, he'd like to hear this 1980 tune by Kool & the Gang. It ended up being a chart topper on its way to a... on its way to a platinum record. Now, Paul goes on to say, this is what Memory Lane's all about. Take care, Bob. Thank you, Paul. You got it. Kool & the Gang.

0: Mystic Paul's right. It's what Memory Lane's all about. It's been a big celebration.
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0: I think today, Mediocre 50, Mediocre 50, how's that say? Mediocre 50. And is featuring songs that peaked at the number 50 position in the 60s. In 1967, a group from Manchester, England, known as the Hollies, had this track make the illustrious Hot 100 chart. The tune is a classic, I Told You So letter to an ex-lover.

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1: In this date in rock and roll history, back in 1957, American Bandstand with 26-year-old host Dick Clark premiered on the ABC television network. The program had been broadcasted locally on Philadelphia station WFIL since 1952. The first record Clark played on his network debut show was a hit. Here's Buddy Holly.

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1: Okay, this next song was requested by our good friend Jimmy P. down in Miami, Florida, who tunes into the Memory Lane Show over our good friend Crosswaves Radio. Geez, oh man, Joey Weston. My mind went poof for a second there. Okay. Joey Weston. Anyway, Jimmy P would like to hear this 1957 number 11 tune by Mickey and Sylvia. You asked for it?

Mickey and Sylvia. I hope you're enjoying today's theme of Mediocre 50, featuring songs that peak at the number 50 position in the 60s. He was best known for hits like Go Jimmy Go, Just a Dream, and Venus in Blue Jeans. And in 1961, he had this track enter the Hot 100 chart as he conveys a message that revolves around a relatable dread, loneliness, and social anxiety that comes immediately after a breakup. Folks, here's Johnny Clayton on Memory Lane.

0: I know what I'm going to do. I'm going to take a break at the top of the hour. Don't touch your players, because we still have more of the Memory Lane Show coming at you. More of our theme today, the Mediocre 50. Tunes that all the best they could do is get up to number 50 on the chart. We'll have more Memory Lane on this date in rock and roll history. This hour we got coming up, cover comparison covers. We still got the number one song, Double Decker, Vault Song, Instrumental Hit of the Week. And then, of course, our Seeger Fix tune that'll morph right into the internationally famous Rock Out. Want to make sure you stay tuned for all of it. Hey, I got an idea, though. 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This is where it all starts and ends, right here. 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You click on their logo, you visit their website, check out their programming schedule. These folks are sincere, dedicated people, and they love what they do. And I'm going to tell you something. I, for one, appreciate the opportunity to give each and every of the sites of the affiliates attaboy and attagirl. Now, while you're at the Memory Lane site, you can always hit that request button on the menu there. You're going to see it says request. You hit it, and that's the way you can make your request right to me. You know what I mean? First, you search for the title of the song or the artist. Do a search. And if it comes up over on the left-hand side there, you will put a bullet on the song you want to hear. Put your name in. Anything, if you want to dedicate it to someone or whatever, any special comments, send it off to me. And through the miracle of technology, it pops up on my screen, and I can get it set up and played for you. Now, geez, oh man, that's a little bit longer than what I wanted to say. I forgot now. Anyway, let's shout a big attaboy and attagirl to Zeno Radio. Those folks made possible for you to listen to the Live Memory Lane Show using your mobile device. Hey, just simply by dialing 605-472-9037. I'll give you that number again, 605-472-9037. And you're going to hear automatically. And the benefit of this, not only can you listen to the show, the live show, you can take me with you. That's right. If you got to go to the market or the meat market or the bakery, take me with you. And this way here, you won't miss a beat. And now for the comparison cover segment part of the show, as suggested by my good friend Dave in Southern California. Hey, Audrey, can you help us out?
1: I will now prepare systems for comparison. Double Decker covers. The same song will be sung by different artists. Take it away, Bob.

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1: Where we play those hits that will never, ever die. Now, this week's comparison cover of the song Happy was submitted by Lucky and the Boys from the Great White North. Thank you big time, Lucky, and whoop, whoop to the boys. These songs were kind of different from one another, but dig this, both would be charted hits. The first version and the original by the Sunshine Company was released in 1967, and it would reach the number 50 position on the Hot 100 chart. So it kind of stays with our theme today also. The second version by a New Jersey form group known as the Blades of Grass covered the tune, which they released also in 1967, and it got listed as a number 87 charted hit. Now, here's a memory lane factoid. This is where it really gets confusing. Blades of Grass recorded several cover versions for their record label, including the song Happy and the band's debut single. Unbeknownst to the group, another Sunshine pop group, the Sunshine Company, also released their rendition of the song almost at the same time. Now, I'm from Hamtramck, but I have to ask, how the heck is this even possible that one group can get the lyrics and everything else from somehow and release it almost at the same time? I don't understand how that could happen. I know when I'm coming up with a show, it's protected. There's only about two people in the world that know what the show's going to be about. Not that it makes a difference here. Okay, it's time to continue with our theme today of Mediocre 50 with a track from the Dave Clark 5. In 1966, the Tottenham, England formed group known as the Dave Clark 5 had this track make its debut on the Hot 100 chart. Now, in our humble opinion, it sure doesn't sound like Dave Clark 5. They charted number 50. So we took it.
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1: Will we play those hits that will never die? Okay, we got a request in from Chris out in Brewer, Maine. He'd like to hear this tune by Paul McCartney from 1976. Okay, Chris, you asked for it, you got it.

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1: 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He was born in Duluth, Minnesota and raised in Hibbing, Minnesota. 1969, Bob Dylan had this track it listed on the prominent Hot 100 chart.

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1: Yeah, I used to use that line back in the days of Hamtramck. Tonight I'll be staying here with you. And the response I got from the gals was, no, you're not. So it might have worked for Bob Dylan, but didn't work for Big Bob. Anyway, we got coming up in momentarily is this week's Rate the Record. I didn't tell you about it much, did I? Okay, I'll tell you. You know, this song was not released in the States, and I question why. And the group is called Small Faces. Did you ever hear of them? Well, that'll be this week's Rate the Record. But first, we got
2: to
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1: Man, Paul from Sterling Heights, Michigan. He got up a little early, and he's full of spunk, you might say. He'd like to hear this tune by the Rolling Stones. Hit, Paul. Do it.

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1: Hey, let's get back to today's Mediocre 50 theme. Got kind of off track here. This artist was born in Herndon, Virginia, and raised in Baltimore, Maryland. In 1967, Ronnie Dove had this song get listed on the Billboard Hot 100 chart. Here's a memory lane factoid for you. The tune was written and produced by Neil Diamond. Now get ready to clap those hands, everyone.

0: How about a tune by Roy Brown? We got a little bit of time here before we get the
1: well,
0: record.
1: All I want is a party ball. 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To be in love and true and fair. To run my fingers through my hair.

0: 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It's time to play...
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0: The interactive part of the show when listeners vote if the song should have been a charted tune or not. In a moment, I'll tell you the ways available to contact the show to cast your vote. But first, about the voting. If you totally dislike the song, can't stand it, you may want to vote something like a 1, 2, or 3. If you think the song has merit and should have been in the top, let's say 100 or so, you probably want to give it a 4, 5, or 6. If, in your opinion, you think the song should have charted in the top 10 or 20, you might want to give it a 7, 8, 9, or 10. Now, there are numerous ways to cast your vote. The folks in the chat room have it the easiest. Just simply post

small faces, then later faces. When they had hits like Ichiku Park, I Know, I'm Losing You, and Stay With Me, just to name a few. However, after its 1965 release, Sha La La Lee would reach number 3 on the UK chart, but doesn't appear to have been released as a single in the States. I ask you, why not? Didn't they think the tune had what it takes to be a charted hit in the United States? Perhaps we'll learn something after voting. Here's Sha La La Lee by the Small Faces.

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1: Okay, the song you just heard is this week's Rake the Record by the Small Faces, not to be confused with Big Faces or Faces. Okay, these are the Small Faces. Anyway, the name of the song was Sha-La-La-La-Lee. Get your votes in. We'll leave the polls open till, about 5 minutes and 9 seconds after the top of the hour. And then at that time, we'll shut the polls down, lock the front door, turn off the lights, get the ballots, and stick them in with Big Bertha into her cement palace. Or she can scrutinize and make sure that we don't have no votes that don't count. You know, I heard on a radio or TV, I can't remember, that they had 10 million votes and 4 were not supposed to be counted. When you have only 4 out of 10 million, I'm going to tell you something, you're a winner. I don't care what the government says. Anyway, we'll get the votes out, and then and only then we will

give the results to the entire world who's listening to us. Might be a couple out there, who knows. Anyway, in 1975, on this date in rock and roll history, Stevie Wonder signs a $37 million 7-year, 7-album contract with Motown, the largest pact in the industry at that time. That's peanuts today, I think. He also gained full artistic control of the music, smart man, an almost unheard of level of independence for an artist. That's right. The following year, he would release the double album Songs in the Key of Life, which won the 1977 Grammy Album of the Year and contained this hit song for Sir Duke.

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1: I gotta speak up about something for the record. I misspoke earlier in the show. Yeah, I know it's hard to believe, but I said the song was by Johnny Clanton. The name of the song is What Am I Gonna Do? And it's supposed to be Jimmy Clanton. I've already received 3 emails. I don't want no more emails, please. I made a mistake. I'm rectifying it now, so everybody should be happy. I know I am. And I hope you enjoyed today's theme of Mediocre 50, featuring songs that peaked at number 50 in the 60s. For our next song, we travel to 2648 West Grand Boulevard, Detroit, and the home of Motown. In 1965, this tune by Kim Weston enters the Hot 100.

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1: Hey, and don't shut off them players, because we still have another hour coming at you of the Memory Lane Show of our theme today called Mediocre 50. Some people don't believe that that song by Kim Weston was a number 50 song. They don't believe it. I made one mistake, and that's my mistake for the second 6 months of the year, so it has to be a number 50 hit. Some people don't believe it. The people who don't believe it are the people whose theme was created by. Isn't that strange? Anyway, we still got the results for Rate the Record coming at you. More of Memory Lane's On This Date in Rock and Roll History. We'll give you the number one song back in 1964, Double Decker, our instrumental hit of the week, and then we'll kind of close it all up, tie a bow on it with the Seeger Fix tune that'll morph right into the internationally famous Rock Out. Lucky, I sent you that list twice, and now you're going to, what the, anyway, couple things here. 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These people, I'm going to tell you something. They are super doosome awesome, and they provide some great entertainment for your listening pleasure just by clicking a mouse or two here or there. But while you're there, you can always send them a little contact email just between you and I, and tell them, keep up the great job. They'll know all about what you're trying to say. What else? Oh, yeah. I say attaboy to Zeno Radio. Those folks make it possible for you to listen to the live Memory Lane Show using your mobile device. You just got to simply dial 605-472-9037. Let me give you that number again. 605-472-9037. Hey, tune into the show. And the object is that you don't have to be maybe in an uncomfortable chair behind your desktop or laptop. You can go lay on your couch. Some people go to their bed and still listen to the show. Others, you know, have to do some errands. You know, you got to go to the bank or the bakery. You tune to the Memory Lane Show. And this way here, you won't miss a beat. Okay, all you dudes and dudettes out there, it is time for
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1: When I play a tune from back in time. Yeah, we're going back to 1966 and staying with today's Mediocre 50 theme. A Blytheville, Arkansas group had this tune enter the Hot 100 and later peak at number 50. Here's Junior Walker and the All-Stars on Memory Lane. Oh yeah, special note, there's some great sex being played in this tune.

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1: Okay, ladies and gentlemen, boys and girls of all ages, all you dude and dudettes out there, the voting polls are officially closed for this week's Rate the Record, which featured a tune by Small Faces, not Big Faces and not Faces, Small Faces. Name of the tune is Sha-La-La-Lee. I don't play the game, but I like to just interject my own personal thoughts about it. I gave it an 8. I like the beat to the song. And believe it or not, I think I could even dance to it. I think. I don't know. Anyway, some people agreed with me. Some people didn't, and that's okay. 18% gave it a 5. 27% gave it a 7, 37% gave it an 8, and 18% gave it a 10. So, with all of the votes above a 5, that's a plus. It should have been released as an 8-track side, I think. And it probably would have charted in the, oh boy. Maybe the top 50, top 60, right around in there. Let's split it, say 55, right in that area. I want to thank each and every one of you for playing Rate the Record. It's your opportunity to voice your opinion and to interact with the show. Hey, let's get back to today's theme of Mediocre 50 with a song by the Rolling Stones. Yeah, a number 50 song by the Stones. Can you believe that? In 1967, the London, England group had this track make the Hot 100 chart as they sent a message of gratitude to their fans for the public's support towards them during the drug arrests. You know, if I ever got arrested, I wonder if I'd have any people that come to my support. I know Snoopy probably say, leave that dummy in there, but that's it. Anyway, now here's a... Memory Lane. I know Steve would come to my support. I know that. Phil, too. I think Fresh Phil would do, too. And I know Lucky would. I don't know about everybody else. Donna might. Let's see. Who else? Okay, let's get on. Here's the Memory Lane factoid. Listen carefully, and you'll hear John Lennon and Paul McCartney on backing vocals for this Rolling Stones tune.

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1: I cut it too early. 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
1: Okay, this is not my double-decker for the day. It just happened to work out this way. In 1978, on this date in rock and roll history, the Rolling Stones saw their only disco-style effort with this song become their eighth number one single in the U.S. It would also reach number three in the U.K. Now here's a memory lane factoid for you. It has been reported that the lyrics were inspired by Mick Jagger's deteriorating relationship with his wife, Bianca. Who knows if it's true or not?

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1: Where we play those hits that will never, ever die. Okay, let's continue with today's Mediocre 50 theme. In 1967, the husband and wife duels, Sonny and Cher, had this song make its debut on the Hot 100. The song is a celebration of unconditional love and finding deep romantic fulfillment in the everyday action. That's a mouthful.

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1: The date is August 1st, the year 1964, exactly 62 years ago today. Four guys from Liverpool, England, had This Oldie But Goodie make its debut on the Hot 100, later be a chart topper. Folks, here's the Beatles on Memory Lane. Oh, by the way, all the gals out there, try refraining from throwing any undergarments on the stage.

0: Hey, it's DJ Jay. 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
1: It's time to resume with today's theme of Mediocre 50. In 1963, a Coopersville, Michigan native had this track get listed on the very important Hot 100 chart in the 60s. The artist sings of a contrast between two kinds of teardrops. There's lonely teardrops, when a girl cries over a past abusive lover, and happy teardrops of joy the narrator promises to give her instead. Here's Dal Shannon on Memory Lane.

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2: 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Folks, this is the Motown sound.

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1: On this date in rock and roll history in 1978, does Steve Martin's novelty tune peaks at number 17 on Billboard Hot 100, nearly 3 months after it was featured in a skit on TV Saturday Night Live. Here's a Memory Lane factoid for you. Some of the backing musicians on the track, who call themselves Toot on Commons, were actually members of the Nitty Gritty Dirt Band.

0: Jonah. King Tut.
1: Yes-siree, King Tut. Oh, boy, oh, boy, oh, boy. Okay, let me get to the... Where the heck am I? Jeez, oh, man. Okay, there we are. I hope everyone has enjoyed today's theme of Mediocre 50, featuring songs that peak at the Hot 100 chart at number 50. I like to think that we saved the best for last. But first, I want to shout a big thank you to Lucky and the Boys for all the help with this theme. Thanks, Lucky. And give a pig's ear to each of the boys. Woof, woof, woof. 1963 rock and roll group from Philadelphia, Pennsylvania, known as the Dovells, had this track entered the Hot 100 chart. The song celebrates teenage infatuation, summer fashion trends, and a beach party culture of the 60s. Oh, baby, loved them. Or you could call it The Memory Lane Show.

Betty in the Bermudas. Betty in Bermudas, not Betty in the Bermudas. Betty in Bermudas. That's a good beach song. It really is. Okay, all you cool cats out there in cool skirts, you know it is rock out time. Is that part of the show when you should turn that speakers way up? Move that furniture around. Make some room for yourself because you're going to have to let it loose a little bit here today. Put on those white bobby socks, then those dancing shoes, and get ready to shake it. Or here's an idea. You can just do a little bed dancing like Donna. We're going to start today's rock out with this 1987 chart topper from Seeger Fix 2 from the Beverly Hills Cops. Direct from Ann Arbor, Michigan. Bob Seger and the Silver Bullet Band. Do it. Get on that dance floor. I'm watching. That's the way, Tony. No matter.

Yeah, baby. That's what happens when I'm fooling around. Kind of lost my place a little bit. We got the, okay, time out. Let's take it easy. Chris Montez, come on in here. I got the right.

0: just because.
1: Oh, man, Chris Montez, I'm sorry. That's the reason why I got goofed up, because I wasn't supposed to play any more tunes. We're getting too close to announcement time. First of all, I got to thank all the affiliates out there that get the show going around the world. Even France. I see someone went from France. How you folks doing out there? The affiliates, whether you're doing it the live show or on Encore or replay, whatever you want to call it, I thank you very much for you being the people that get that show going out to the world. If you tuned in at one of the affiliate sites, give yourselves a round of applause. I appreciate it very much. Be sure you thank that affiliate for picking up the Memory Lane show also. And if you know of any other affiliates that would want to join the Memory Lane train, make sure you mention to them that we're always looking for affiliates. How about our own chat room? Donna, Aaron, Tony D, Radio Maddie, Rocking L, Bell, Lucky was here. Give yourself, that's right, Tony D, perfect timing. Give us all a round of applause. I appreciate it very much. You don't know how much I appreciate it because you are my support system. You know, you kind of add contents to the show. Rosemarie, other people adding content on a regular basis, that really helps out. And you let me know when my mic is off. Oh, wait a minute. Is my mic on? My mic's on. Okay. And I appreciate it. Hey, next week, I'm going to do a show, maybe. And it's going to be maybe about a maybe. Well, you know something? This is too confusing. Tune in next week, if you can, and maybe I'll explain it a little bit better about what's going on. At this time, please allow me an opportunity to provide all the terrific listeners out there a suggestion or two. Firstly, please keep your hands clean. That's surely going to reduce the chances of catching any of those diseases. Now you got to clean your fruit. So if you get fruits like bananas or cantaloupe or watermelon that have a skin on it, so to speak, it's no big deal. But I tell you what, you get blueberries, raspberries, lettuce. I haven't had a salad since this thing happened going around. There's only 9,000 people now affected in 45 states or some numbers like that. Anyway, I'm just make sure you clean your fruit somehow, some way, whatever they advise to do it. And this way here, I don't want anybody getting sick. Also, you can do me a big favor by helping the elderly who live near you. Very easy. All you have to do is visit or call and say to your neighbor, "Hey, Mrs. Robinson, but by the way, don't try to seduce me, but I'm going to the market and I want to know if I can pick up anything for you." You know, Mr. and Mrs. Robinson, if there's a Mr. Robinson, I don't know, might be a little reluctant at the beginning, but once you explain to them that you keep them out of those environments where crowds are at or they're driving on the road, maybe not so much during the summertime, but wintertime. And you're not really going out of your way, so to speak, because you're going to the market anyway. So what's the difference? You know what I mean? You pick up something for them. And this way here, you make a friend for life. You feel good about yourself. They're going to feel good that someone in the world actually cares about them. And if you tell me, I'm going to feel good too. And I like feeling good. You know what I mean? That's for sure. Hey, listen, hugs and squeezes to all. Love ya.
2: Oh no, is it that time already? Come on, sing along with me. Na, na, na, na. Na, na, na, na. Hey, hey, hey. Goodbye.
1: 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A big hello to David over at High Energy FM, a good place to be yourself. 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A big thank you to Randy from Randy Soul Radio. 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Big Red Ron from Lincoln Oldie Station in Lincoln, Nebraska. 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A big hello to our good friend Jason over at Mix Radio Preston. All the fine folks at Sleepy Cat Records, our longtime friend Denny from That Classic Rock, our good close friend Sam Smith from KDBS Radio, playing oldies in old school forever. 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All the awesome folks over at Metro Sound, the home of great music. The entire gang at the Global Voice, Radio for All. And last but certainly not least, a big thanks to Steve from 88.7 FM. 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And if you're going to party this weekend, hey, whatever you do, get a designated driver and don't drink and drive. Thank you for tuning in, and I'll see everyone next week with another Memory Lane show when, once again, I'll play the hits that will never die.
0: You're listening to the Country Jamboree with Maureen and Mike G. Yeah!

Back in the Arms. That's look at my clock. That's what you're hearing in the background. Back in the Arms by Jack Green from 1965. Welcome to the Country Jamboree. During the decades every week, this week we're soliciting the sounds of the 60s. We did the 50s last week, 40 the week before, and now we're doing the 60s, 1960 to 1969. Many songs you heard, many probably haven't heard in a long time, and that's the whole idea of this special edition of Country Jamboree. Mike G here playing the music for you and hope you enjoy it and tell you how to hear. Write me. Yeah, writing me is the best way to get your name notice and let me know you're listening. So I'll give that information after the first four set of song. This is a show where we feature country music from the 40s, 50s, 60s, and 70s. The early days of Billboard charted country music, and we do this every week, and we kind of do it because even regular radio doesn't play old country anymore. In fact, I'm not sure how many country stations there are around. I know in the Bay Area there's pretty much two, and they're not really getting a lot of traction, but they're there. And we had up and down country stations for a while. One actually, I think, tried it twice and failed twice, and it's now a sports format. But most of them, you know, come and go. The one that's been there for 25 years, the person in the Bay Area died or something, and they didn't want to continue it, and somebody else is continuing it. So country music is trying to survive, but you don't hear the old stuff, and that's the whole purpose of this show. Country Jamboree. And your local station, I'm grateful for carrying it and let me do this show the way I want to do it. May not be the most professional, and I try to give as much knowledge as I really think I know. And if I'm wrong, I'm wrong, but hopefully I'm not. And I'll tell you, as I said, how to write me to get the show started. For some reason, my voice is a little crackling or anything, but we'll just have to mutter on through it. So we'll get started with the show with Slim Whitman. And I'm a Fool, which is probably the same song that was out in the 60s, but I don't know.

Yeah, not bad. Anyway, we started out with Phil Whitman and I'm a Fool, not the song I thought it was. Of course, the one I was thinking of was I'm a Fool Who Cares to Care. So it wouldn't have been the same song. Anyway, oh well. Then we had, and that was from 1967. 1960 for Ted Self and Little Angel, Come Rock Me to Sleep. 1967 for Buck Owen, can't go without Buck Owen, and Sam Play, and I guess Hard Luck Joe, Johnny Duncan, I believe that was from 67, because they didn't put another jingle in there. Usually I'm pretty accurate. Yeah, both from 67. So two from 67, we sometimes do that. Anyway, told you I could tell you how to write me, email, write me. And next week we'll do the 70th, and then after that we'll have a regular show. So if you have a request for the 70s, and you want to get on before next week, wherever you're hearing this, you can do that. And if you want to write me for future shows for songs that were in the 50s, 40s, 30s, you know, 40s, 50s, 60s, 70s that are in the country chart. And if not, we'll try to find it. It may take a little time. So, I had one person that wanted it right now. And I have a job. I don't have time to look for it, for it right now. Anyway, but I will do my best to get it as quick as I can. And all that stuff. Anyway, enough silliness. Let me tell you how to write me. Write me at cj@mikesmith.com. 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CJ stands for Country Jamboree. And the at sign, Mike Smith, M-I-K-E with an S, Mike with an S, Mess, M-E-S-S, like an apartment I've been in, .com. cj@mikesmith.com. Let's continue on with one from 1969 by Arlene Harden, probably from the Harden Trio, and Too Much of a Man.

0: Whoa, you tell him, Donnie. Anyway, we started out with, I like that one. We started out with Andrew Harlan, Harlene Harden. Harlene Harden and How Much of a Man from 1968 for Stonewall Jackson, still going around, still doing pretty well. I Believe in Love, 1965 for Buddy Cagle. And Honky Tonk Again, and Dolly Parton from 1967, who tells you she's not a dumb blonde. She didn't do. She made a lot of money, even though in the amusement park. She wasn't no dumb blonde, for damn sure. Anyway, we're going to continue on. We're doing a little bit early than normal, but we're going to have a half-hour break and let you hear some more of the music. But before that, we're going to hear words from your local radio station. If you're hearing this on terrestrial radio or even internet radio, we're on different stations all over the country. 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Glad to be a part of the station, but we're also glad to be part of your radio station. 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I'm not going to say what it is. And I don't ask you to tell me what yours is. Just help them out. Let them know you care. And they're not asking me to do this, by the way. I've done this every week because the way situation that we're in now with the government and the budget cuts and stuff, they need your help more than ever before. I used to work in a couple of them. They volunteered for many of them. And were grateful to do it and glad to do it. Supported them many times. So you can pitch in if you feel it's worth it. If you have financial problem, then you can't afford it. It's understandable. But if you can, drop a little help. $10, whatever they ask for. Anyway, we'll be back to this after this local message from you. 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

Jim, I did everything that I could, but your fever just wouldn't die down. So I tied your horse to the wagon bed, and last night I brought you to town. But when I got there, you were gone, Jim, and there was nothing nobody could do. I bought you a suit and a tie, Jim, and today I wore one too.

Roger Miller. 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We have all the average people gone. We started out with Eddie Arno for 1961, and Jimmy. One more. Today. I don't know what that one more A for.

that one. 1969 for We Have All the Average People Gone, Roger Miller. Not one of his big hits. I think his, not his career was dying, but his hit had finally fizzled out. I think he's on Mercury by this time, and I don't think Smash was around anymore, which is where he started. Anyway, you're listening to Country Jamboree, country music from the 1960s, and are not all the big hits. I'm just covering that, but hopefully you appreciate it. So, I don't have a, why don't I say a year for this one? Oh, well, here's one I don't have a year for. I'll tell you what it was in a bit. Hey, Little One, Glen Campbell.

Wow, pretty good. We started out with, I'm just listening to it like you guys are. I'm hearing it probably for the first time in a while. We had Glen Campbell from 1968 and Hey Little One, and Tree from 1969. Didn't intend it to be that way, but that's how it showed up in the database when I put this together. Wanda Jackson, If I Had a Hammer, David Rogers, and Dearly Beloved, and The Way I Like You, That's Why I Like You So Much, by Sterling Husky. Yeah, still going around in 1969, not bad. We're going to end it, and then we'll be back next week with the 70s, and that'll be it for the decades. And we'll be back to our regular show, all the songs from the 40s, 50s, 60s, and 70s. We'll start out with a, let's see if I had an ear on this one. And we'll start out with 1968, and Skeeter Davis, and Going Down the Road Feeling Bad, I guess that's what it's called. And Kitty Wells and Red Foley from 1967, yeah, they were still happening. And Happiness Means You, and it was our ending song, which is The Buckaroo and Buckaroo from 1964. Well, take care, all. Have a good week. See you next week. Bye for now.

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4: And hello and welcome again to the Global Classical Hour on the Global Voice Radio for All. This week we're continuing the opera that we started the last week, Joseph Haydn's Il Mondo della Luna, Life on the Moon, written in 1777. And we're going to finish up Act 1 and start Act 2. Here is what we are going to hear over the next several minutes. We'll start with a recitative, Recitativo Brava Signora Figlia, Bonafede Clarice, then number 9, aria, Son fiancula da marido, Clarice, Recitativo Se mandarla potessi nel mondo della luna, Bonafede Luisetta, number 10, aria, Una donna come me, Luisetta, Recitativo E poi la mia, Luisetta, una buona ragazza, Bonafede Eclittico. 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

And we're listening to the 18th century opera Il Mondo della Luna by Joseph Haydn, written in 1777. Sean Klein here with you on the Global Classical Hour on the Global Voice Radio for All. And now we're starting with number 15, Coro Uomo Felice, Chorus Eclittico Bonafede. 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

Fine, back with you on the Global Classical Hour on the Global Voice Radio for All, listening to Joseph Haydn's Il Mondo de la Luna, Life on the Moon, from 1777, and we just have a little bit of time left, and this is what we're going to hear. Number 18, aria Un avaro su dai penna, cecco, recitativo, voi avete due figlie, Ernesto Bonafede. Number 19, aria Qualche volta non fa male, Ernesto. And that will be it for this week.

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2: Questo, per vero dire, è un perfetto elisire.

And that's all the time we've got for this week. We'll come back next week and not quite finish it. And I hope you enjoyed this week's edition of the Global Classical Hour on the Global Voice. See you next week.

Howdy, howdy, folks. We're glad to be back for another show here. And as we do the numbers now, we're going to call each fellow's name off so we can get right along with the show. We're going to start with Bobby Hicks and Joe Stewart over here doing some old-time fiddle music. And we're going to kindly open up with that number called Roanoke again, and we hope you enjoy it.

Oh, yeah. Appalachian Roadshow kicking off this week's Music for the Mountain Bluegrass from the new one, Jubilation. That was Blue Ridge Mountain Baby. Welcome to the show. I'm Chip Calkard. We got an hour of great bluegrass music. I hope you'll stick around. Got a brand new one for you right now to kick off this set from Volume 5. It's called Karma. Of course, Volume 5 is Glenn Harrell. And now in the band Patton Wages, Aaron Ramsey, Jeff Parton, and Jacob Burleson. And this one's called When Karma Comes Calling.

Billy Strings for you here on Music for the Mountain Bluegrass from the new one, Me and Dad, which is Terry Barber, of course, and Way Downtown. I'm not sure who's playing on that track, except for Michael Cleveland, because I heard him say, "Get it, Michael," right before a hot fiddle lick. So there you go. That's how you can tell. But the rest of them, I don't have a clue. I don't have the actual physical copy. And I was just looking around online, and I couldn't find a lineup anywhere. Anyway, Jason Carter had a lineup on his. He has a new one out called Lowdown Hoedown. And we heard one called Highway 52. And it featured Joe Mullins, Tim O'Brien, David Greer, Scott Vestal, Dennis Crouch, and, of course, Jason Carter. Volume 5 there at the top from the new one, Karma. And When Karma Comes Calling, I guess that counts as the title track. All right, going back a few years now, Mile 12 from their CD, Roll the Tapes All Night Long. We've got Cold Wind on Music for the Mountain.

0: Jimmy Martin and the Sunny Mountain Boys for you here on Music for the Mountain Bluegrass. Going to send that out to my wife, Mary Ann. That's another Jimmy Martin connection. M-A-R-I-A-N-N-E, just like Pretty Little Mary Ann. Wooden Shoes. We always used to think Mary Ann was of Dutch heritage. That's what the family lore was, my wife. But with all the ancestry stuff, we can't find it now. So go figure. So we used to go through thrift shops and see, like, you know, wooden shoes everywhere. I'd say, hey, Mary Ann, there's the shoes of your people. But now we just say, there's the shoes of your former people. Anyway, J.D. Crowe and Ricky Wasson in there as well from the Crowe and Wasson CD. We had Handsome Molly. J.D. let us in there. And at the top, Mile 12, going back to Roll the Tapes All Night Long and Cold Wind. And by golly, I think we heard Billy Strings again in there. I don't have the credits in front of me, but I know I heard him. All right, folks, got to take a quick break. We'll be right back after this. Music for the Mountain Bluegrass may be heard on some of the following stations.
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0: All right. Welcome back to Music for the Mountain Bluegrass. We got a debut for you here. 15-year-old kid. His name's Eddie Ray Bazzini. His dad is a Swiss-Italian guy, and his mom's from East Tennessee. And he speaks Italian and all that stuff, I guess, from what I can understand from the notes here. He plays the banjo, and he sings. And his new CD is called Eddie Ray. We're going to hear a track from it right now. This one's called You're No Good on Music for the Mountain.

Howdy, friends. This is your old buddy, Ralph Stanley. And if you want to hear some good bluegrass picking and singing, I'd like to invite you to listen in to a good program called Music for the Mountain.

Dr. Ralph and the Clinch Mountain Boys for you here on Music for the Mountain Bluegrass. Pretty Polly, of course. Ralph let us in there. We had Shannon Slaughter from his latest Riding Through the Country, an Alberta Clipper. And there at the top, brand new from 15-year-old Eddie Ray Bazzini. His given name's Ettore. And his new CD's called Eddie Ray. We heard You're No Good. All right, Bill Monroe and the Bluegrass Boys for you right now. My Dying Bed.

from Skip Gorman. He's a New Hampshire guy. I saw him many years ago doing probably something around the time this album came out, which was 2003, when he was playing a whole bunch of Bill Monroe instrumentals. And boy, he does a great job on it. This is actually from 2003. It's from the Old Style Mandolin Volume 2, Monroe-esque. Skip Gorman. This is Trombolin in Jack Across the Way.

hooray, we got the whole thing in. Phil Ledbetter, my good buddy, miss him. Happy Together, the old Turtles song from Phil's big breakout. Filibuster, some help on there from Scott Vestal, Richard Bennett, Ricky Simpkins, and Kurt Chapman as well. Great stuff. Also in there for you, the Slow Can Ramblers from Up the Hill and Through the Fog. We had Harefoot's Retreat. New stuff from Tim Ball from the CD Upstate Crossroads, mostly old-timey stuff on that. Sugar in the Gourd, and at the top, Skip Gorman from the Old Style Mandolin Volume 2. Monroe-esque and Tromble In and Jack Across the Way. All right, folks, got to fly on out of here. Come on by the website, if you would, musicforthemountain.com. You can check out the playlist, hear it all again, and you can send me a message right there through the page. All right, folks, y'all come back. We'll see you next time around.

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Ja, hallo, hier is de Aad Leeflang Mix, de Aad Leeflang Mix am Oorfunk.de oder The Global Voice. 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

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And was heißt es? The Lanes of Ohio. Ja, das war The Banks of the Ohio, natürlich. Okay, here's Todd Rundgren. 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

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Und davor The Ultimate Spinach and Eddie's Rush. 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Ja, das klingt besser als ein längeres Stück King Size Track. 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

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Und Every Breath You Take. 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Sting.

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Okay, all right then.

Yeah, every breath you take, and Fields of Gold and Fragile, Sting live acoustic in the in das Amsterdams Rijksmuseum. 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

0: 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I'm Nancy Goodman-Torpy.
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0: That was an image taken by NASA's Chandra X-ray telescope. Of course, nobody can see X-rays, no matter how good your vision is, so we have to view it in alternate ways. And that was one way, by sonification.
1: Even sighted humans are blind to over 99% of reality. Nobody can see more than the tiny sliver of visible light within the electromagnetic spectrum, and we must use tools to detect the rest and to illustrate it to ourselves. We will talk about how both blind and sighted individuals can use alternative senses and technology like data sonification to navigate a massive, largely unseen world. But first, for our tip of the week. As you can imagine, because this week's show is somewhat technical and we needed some actual information, we interacted with some AI agents to get that information. And Pete has a tip about doing that more effectively with a screen reader.
0: One of the issues I've had with many of these chat interfaces in the web, be it Gemini, ChatGPT, or Claude, is that when I have a number of prompts and responses, it is hard using a screen reader to navigate quickly and efficiently to previous responses. Many people wind up going back by some of them were headings or some of them were buttons or just searching through their chats, and it can be kind of a pain. But what I found is these chatbots are getting smart these days, and they can actually set preferences that it'll use from chat to chat or throughout an individual chat. So I told each of these chat services that I'd like you to start each of your responses with a heading marked as level one. And the response should look like response number N, where N is the number of that response. So now you can quickly, using your screen reader navigation commands, go back by a heading level one and easily find response one, response two, response three, etc. And it makes it very easy, and I found that to be much more efficient. And we tell the chat service to do that, just tell it to save it as your preferences for all future chats.
1: And here's another tip that's directly related to the topic today, that if you can't see something, you can use your other senses to experience it and to understand what it is.
0: There are many ways to sense the world. We have vision, hearing, taste, smell, and touch. And sometimes we have to compensate, even sighted people have to compensate by using another sense or changing the information that comes in. And we'll be talking about that in just a bit.
2: 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Success, success, success, success, success.
0: So as an introduction to this show, I was listening to a podcast by Neil deGrasse Tyson several months ago, and he talked about how much of the electromagnetic spectrum people can see. And it's not really much. People can only see the visible part of the spectrum, but that is only a small percentage of the entire spectrum. There is a lot of radiation, electromagnetic waves coming to us from all directions that nobody can see, no matter how good their sight is. So essentially, sighted people are mostly blind. And just as blind people do, sighted people have learned to compensate for that lack of vision in the majority of the spectrum.
1: The electromagnetic spectrum can be divided up into seven regions. The one with the shortest wavelength is gamma rays, and those wavelengths start at 10 to the minus 11th meters. That's a decimal point with 11 zeros before the one, and it's even smaller than an atom.
0: Gamma rays, they're very high energetic rays that come from stars that are doing cataclysmic things very far away from us.
1: So the gamma rays are the shortest, and then the X-rays.
0: We're all familiar with X-rays. They're a little bit longer wavelength, but you know what X-rays are used for.
1: And then the ultraviolet.
0: Ultraviolet is very much beyond the blue part of the spectrum, but is a lot shorter than the bluest light that humans can see. But some animals can see ultraviolet light, and so they can see some things we can't that way.
1: And then you get to this little teeny sliver of visible light, which instead of having the minimum and maximum wavelength be different by a factor of 1,000, they differ by less than a factor of 2.
0: The visible part of the spectrum is wavelengths that are around 10 to the minus 7th meters. So if you think of that compared to gamma rays, which were 10 to the minus 11th meters, that's a factor of 10,000 bigger wavelength than gamma rays. But still, 10 to the minus 7th is pretty short.
1: And getting to longer wavelengths, there's infrared, microwaves, and radio waves.
0: The infrared part of the spectrum. It's generally associated with heat. And next comes microwaves and radio waves in that order. And the wavelength of those waves can be anywhere from 0.1 millimeter to miles or kilometers in length. And although we're familiar with radio waves that humans make, there are actually lots of radio waves that come from stars. And again, nobody can see those either.
1: And as many of you know, we have been posting an image with every episode of this show, and with thanks to Gemini for generating the image, we're posting an image showing a handful of people looking at a graphic that describes the different parts of the electromagnetic spectrum, starting with gamma rays on the left and the radio waves on the right, and in the middle is highlighted, kind of not to scale, but as the part humans are most interested in, the visible spectrum.
0: So as you can see, although sighted people say they can see, there's actually very little of the radiation bouncing around the universe that they can see. And we'll be talking about how they can compensate for that and how other creatures can sometimes see more than we can or different parts of the spectrum.
1: So how do people compensate for not being able to see most of the information out there?
0: Well, you know, it's really interesting. When people publish pictures of the constellations and the galaxies from NASA or other space telescopes, sighted people describe these and see these as being very colorful pictures with bright reds and yellows and greens and all different colors. And it turns out that none of that is real. What these telescopes are mostly picking up are electromagnetic radiation from parts of the spectrum that no one can see.
1: That's why we call all of those pretty images that we've seen false color images, because somebody has translated the data that's been received as a function of position in the image into colors that are a unique one-to-one map, but they're certainly not the original color.
0: And just as we did for the sonification of the Crab Nebula that was taken via X-ray images of the Crab Nebula, you can't see the X-rays, but we assigned different frequencies of sound to the different frequencies of radiation that the telescope was seeing. And that's the same thing that's done with these images, as Nancy describes, that are made with false color. We take parts of the spectrum, parts of the X-ray spectrum or ultraviolet spectrum that come in different frequencies of light, and we translate that into frequencies of light that we can see, and hence the very colorful pictures that really aren't there in real life, but they look good.
1: Oh, they do look good. There's nothing like an image of some of these celestial objects. They are beautiful.
0: So let's talk about what happens when the lights go out and there's nothing that anybody can see, for instance, in a dark room or in a cave deep underground.
1: Well, making this personal, when the lights go out, I'm at a loss and Pete just doesn't skip a beat and keeps on going because he's learned to compensate about living with no vision, but I haven't because I'm fully sighted. And just as when sighted people are trying to look at information in other parts of the spectrum that nobody can see, they need tools to describe those images to them. Pete and many of you who cannot see the visible information rely on other devices and senses and tools. You've got white canes. You feel things. You smell things. Somehow, I don't get it, but Pete can walk into a room and he can hear how big it is. And I can't, because I've never trained myself to do that.
0: So we do learn to compensate. On the other hand, there are some animals that can see in the quote-unquote dark, because although sighted people may think it's dark and there's no light around, in any room, any place, there is infrared radiation bouncing around. Infrared radiation is generally associated with heat and warmth. In fact, you've probably heard of infrared cameras. They actually sense the heat because they're capturing infrared light and turning that into some kind of signal that we can see on some detector. And there are some animals that can see infrared light. Just because humans can't doesn't mean that animals can't.
1: Even our pet dogs can hear frequencies that we can't begin to hear. And other animals use echolocation. And we've actually talked to some people who also use echolocation. They listen to see how far away they are from an object. And in doing so, they are able to avoid crashing into these objects.
0: So we, along with many other animals, are compensating for being blind in some sense.
1: So in addition to those examples, there are other animals who have other senses that are not the same as human senses.
0: And we talked about some animals that can see in the infrared spectrum. If they were in a dark cave, they have no problem getting around just with their vision because their eyes are constructed differently than ours. Many dogs are colorblind and they just learn to deal with that. And that's their world that they see.
1: Fortunately, they've got a really good sense of smell. And so they use that in addition to the monochromatic sight that they have.
0: But birds and butterflies, for example, they see parts of the spectrums that humans can't. So if two flowers look almost the same color, a bird may see that as a very different color because they see parts of the spectrum that we can't, some into the ultraviolet or the deeper blues than we do. And even from person to person, people see different colors. We interviewed someone a few years ago who was colorblind, and he didn't realize until he was a teenager that peanut butter wasn't green because that's the way he perceived the world. Peanut butter to him, instead of being brown, was green. And someone had to point that out to him. So not everybody's eyes are the same either.
1: In fact, we've met several people who were severely colorblind and didn't even know it until somebody gave them a test and it turned out that they weren't seeing color the way everybody else was.
0: And colorblindness tends to be a lot more common in men than in women. And the joke is about 20% of men are colorblind and the rest just dress that way. And oh, by the way, that's why the traffic signals over the intersections of roads are made so that the red is always on top and the green is on the bottom. Because if people are colorblind, they're often red-green colorblind and they would see both the same. But if you're colorblind and you know which light is always on top, it's not a problem.
1: And yes, sometimes the red, yellow, and green are lined up side by side, but the red is always on the same side. And so people who are colorblind can just use other clues to know whether they should stop or go.
0: And that's just another way that people compensate for things that they can't see.
1: How do we deal with not having access to all of this information? Pete has said many, many times that he never knew that people looked at their feet when they were going up and down stairs. Like, why would you need to do that?
0: I was shocked when I learned that. I was walking down the steps with someone many years ago, and they were having trouble walking down the stairs. And I says, "What's the problem?" And this person said, "I can't see my feet." because they had gotten some new glasses and apparently there was some adjustment problem of where they were focusing and stuff. And I thought, that's odd. I never have to look at my feet to walk down the stairs. And so that's when I learned that sighted people need to look at their feet when they're going downstairs. What a surprise.
1: We don't actually need to. It's just we're used to being able to do that. In fact, when I got my first pair of bifocals, before I even had a chance to complain about that issue, the optometrist said, "Don't complain about that. You know where the next stair is. Don't try to see it through your bifocals because you'll just get a blurry image." And so I was fine. I was going upstairs and downstairs, and life was good until we were at the top of a mountain. And then I had to walk down the mountain trail, and I didn't know where the next step was. You know, they aren't nice and even like a flight of stairs, but I worked it out.
0: I much prefer walking up mountains. You can't fall up, but when you're going down, you can fall down.
1: So these days, automobiles have many, many sensors in them, and although the human driver relies on knowing where everything is by what they can see, there are sensors in the car looking in all sorts of different directions using all sorts of different technology and not all visual.
0: And that's interesting. When you think about self-driving cars these days, most of the self-driving cars use a combination of visible light and LiDAR. LiDAR is actually infrared light, but instead of just looking at the image, they're actually using a laser to bounce light off an object, and they measure the time it takes for the reflection to come back. So it's a distance measurement. It's not actually looking at things. And that was one of the complaints about the Tesla cars. Elon Musk, early on, decided not to use LiDAR, and he would rely just on visible light and images, just as humans do. And it turns out that can be fooled. People have done tests where they'll paint a scene on a big board or canvas that looks like a road coming ahead. And so to the car, that looks like a perfectly good road because it's just an image, but they're not doing distance measurements. And sometimes when the Tesla car drives up to such an image, it'll drive right through it as if it's driving on the road.
1: You know, just last week, we got a ride in a rideshare, and we went through a construction zone, and the driver started complaining about how sometimes it's difficult to tell where the lane markers are, which are yellow or white paint, and where they maybe used to be, but in the process of moving the lanes right and left, because they're in the middle of redoing the road, they've rubbed off the paint, and that leaves the dark asphalt pavement shiny. And depending on where the sun is, that line can be just as bright as the painted lines. And not only do the human drivers get confused, but so do some of the sensors in the car. And so the complaint and what we were discussing was that the cars, many of them, have lane assist. And so if you go over the lane marker, it starts vibrating the steering wheel and flashing a light and really getting your attention. But if you're in one of these construction zones where it's just a question of seeing a shiny spot on the road that's reflecting a lot of light, the sensor can get confused by that, and then it's chastising the driver for doing the wrong thing when, in fact, they haven't. So you really need some intelligence and interpretation of what you're seeing, and I think the cars are getting better, but the humans have more experience.
0: So even though we can get a perfectly good image and see a scene, sometimes that isn't enough, and we still have to compensate to correct for what reality is all about.
1: So what's the big message here? You know, there's all of this information coming at us in all sorts of forms from every direction, and the message is nobody can detect all of it. We all need some sort of technology or adaptations in order to take in the information that's coming at us in so many different ways.
0: Fortunately, humans are creative and ingenious, and when they run into issues, they usually find ways of solving them. And, you know, we always talk about especially blind people because they have to live in a sighted world. They learn to compensate a lot more than other people do. And blind people can be great problem solvers because of that. And that can become sort of a superpower to be applied to other parts of life.
1: We've been talking about all sorts of information that comes at our bodies that we are unable to see. But it's important to be able to detect some of this stuff because it can hurt us if we don't know it's there.
0: For example, we talked about ultraviolet radiation. That comes from the sun every day. We can't see that it's there. We don't know how much UV there is in the air, but it can cause skin damage and lead to skin cancer. So we can detect it using other means with sensors that are sensitive to ultraviolet light.
1: Well, conveniently, the ultraviolet light from the sun is coming from the same source as the visible light. So if we can see where the sunlight is hitting, we know, or we should know, that it contains ultraviolet. And if there's a lot of sunlight out there today, we should all be wearing sunscreen.
0: But for example, some sunglasses will block ultraviolet light and protect your eyes if you do see, and some sunglasses will not. And we always look for the little tag on the sunglasses that tell you whether it's protecting your eyes or not from ultraviolet radiation. Also, some of this non-visible electromagnetic radiation can be useful. X-rays, for example, although they can cause damage and break down DNA, and it isn't good to have a lot of X-rays pass through your body, it can be useful for imaging inside your body. So some of this radiation can be used to see right inside you, and that's used all the time. It's also useful to know about infrared radiation. Infrared is usually associated with heat. When we were trying to see how well our new house was insulated and where some of the studs were, we couldn't see through the walls, but we had a friend with an infrared camera, and it was amazing. You could see all the places where the insulation was a little thin and maybe should have been shored up to protect against the coldness of the winter. And it was very illuminating to see the whole structure of the house and where all the studs were behind the walls. So some of this radiation actually passes through some things that you wouldn't think it does. Visible light does not. Visible light only goes through glass and water and the air, but not through walls. X-rays can go through walls. Infrared can go through walls. Now just imagine if humans could see not only the visible parts of the electromagnetic spectrum, but if they could also see infrared light and the X-rays coming through the air. Then humans would be able to see through walls. And wouldn't that be a great superpower? Now you might imagine that some aliens, if they existed, might have different physiologies, and they might be made a little bit differently so that they can sense the infrared part of the spectrum or the X-rays that are streaming through the air. And then aliens might be able to see through walls unlike humans. And they would naturally think that all humans were blind because they couldn't see through walls. Now, wouldn't that be a little bit creepy? So watch out.
1: Never mind just aliens seeing through walls. When our kids were very little, they really didn't get the concept that a wall was opaque and that nobody could see through the wall. But Pete, of course, not being able to see without walls, could see just as well whether there was a wall there or not. And our kids would be bathing themselves and they'd call out, "Dad, Dad, did I get all the shampoo out of my hair?" And he would answer as if he could see, which of course he couldn't.
0: And I'd say, "No, just a little bit more in the back." And they'd say, "Okay, did I get it now, Dad?" So they thought I could see through walls.
1: They were so cute.
0: They still are.
1: So if you're interested in this subject, you can find more information at a page from NASA, the National Aeronautics and Space Administration, about the electromagnetic spectrum at science.nasa.gov. And there's all sorts of educational information in there about the electromagnetic spectrum and how it can be detected. They also have the NASA Universe of Learning at Chandra, chandra.si.edu/sound. And you can listen to all sorts of images that have been converted into sound. And we actually interviewed some of those people. Gosh, it was almost 6 years ago. And so we have an episode number 1843 that we call Touching the Stars, because they not only convert some images into sound, but some of them into tactile images. And if you want a little less detailed information, you can always visit our website, eyesonsuccess.net. 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
0: And we'll have links to much of that information in the show notes for episode 2630.
1: So we hope you've enjoyed this conversation about who can see what and what we all need to do in order to detect all of this extra information. And we'd like to add that at the end of the day, true accessibility is not about fixing a deficit. It's about recognizing that we are all operating with limited hardware and limited capabilities, and we are all just trying to design smart ways to translate the universe's data and information into our minds.
0: Well said, Nancy. And along those lines, we'd like to hear from our listeners. How do you compensate for things you can't see? Send us a note. You can email us at host@eyesonsuccess.net and either send us a 1 or 2 minute audio file or a text file, and maybe we'll read it on the air if we go back to this topic, but it'd be interesting to hear anyway. And let us know if it's okay to share your name if we do wind up using these notes. And I'll give you that email address once more to send your submission to. It's hosts@eyesonsuccess.net. We're looking forward to hearing from our listeners and perhaps making a show out of what you send in.
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0: Thank you for being part of our community. Until next time, I'm Peter Torpy.
1: And I'm Nancy Goodman Torpy. Thank you for listening.

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1: Almost Country by Chrissy Cochran.
2: So let me try and take this soul.
1: Featuring 14 original songs of love,
2: gotta get so lovely tonight.
1: Revenge,
3: this has got to be the night to settle that score.
1: And real life,
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1: Almost Country by Chrissy Cochran. 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

0: Right, welcome to the Stonybridge Town Council meeting. Now, best of order.
1: So what's on the agenda today?
0: Wait a minute, Bobby, not so fast. I set a wee reminder on my phone. It'll go off when it's time for the meeting to start.
2: Can we not just start when we're ready?
0: No, Margaret, let's use the technology. Keep up with the times. There we go.
3: Oh, so now we can start because your phone said so.
0: Correct. The meeting has officially begun. And there's confirmation of that fact via email. And by text as well.
1: Oh, for heaven's sake, what's that now?
4: That was me. I've just been for a slash. My bladder's on the blink. Has the meeting started yet?
0: Yes!
2: About five times so far, eh?
1: And counted.
2: Oh, hang on.
0: What the hell's that now?
4: It's a beeping noise.
0: I know it's a beeping noise, Egg. I'm asking what the noise was for.
2: Oh, it's a reminder on my phone.
1: Reminding you to do what?
2: To turn it off for the meeting.
1: What's up with you, Willie?
3: That was my own reminder.
0: What for?
3: To remind me I don't have a phone.
4: That's a reminder for me this time.
1: What is it now?
4: Time for another slash.
0: But you had one not 2 minutes ago.
4: I know, things are looking up.
0: Look, please, can we have all devices off so we can actually have our meeting?
2: I can't turn my device off.
3: It can't turn his device off either.
0: Just shut up the lot of you, then we can proceed. Now, first of all, we are having a minute's silence for all those from Stonybridge who fell in the Great War.
3: Ah, good idea. We hear too much about those who died. Time to remember those who just fell.
0: Fell means died, you numpty.
2: I don't think we had anyone in the Great War. Didn't the bus break down?
0: Well, let's have a minute's silence for those who might have fell if the bus hadn't broke down. Thank you.
1: Have we started?
0: Yes! Shut it!
2: That's me. I can't turn it off. Can anyone stop it?
3: No bother, Margaret. I'll get rid of it. Oh, sorry. I thought that window was open.
0: Shh. Will you? Thank you, everyone. A very moving tribute. I'm sure you'll agree. If Facebook Could Talk, episode 23.
2: Here's a photo of me up a hill somewhere.
3: I like that.
5: I like that.
1: I like that.
0: I like that.
3: I like that.
5: I like that.
1: I like that.
0: I like that.
3: I like that.
0: I like that.
1: I like that.
3: I like that. I can't think of anything to say about it, but I do like it.
5: I like that. Do you think on the anything to say front, though? I mean, it's just you up a hill somewhere.
2: Actually, it's one of my favourite hills ever.
3: I like that.
5: I like that.
0: I like that.
1: You're looking well. Have a kiss.
2: I like that.
5: Did you make it to the top of the hill?
2: No, that's why I'm able to smile in the photo.
1: I like that.
0: I like that.
3: I like that.
5: I like that. I am smiling and winking for some reason.
6: What is a divorce? It is when your mum and your dad do not love each other anymore, but they do still like each other. They just need to live in other places, and they do love you, and it is not your fault. That is what they tells you. But really, it is when your mum and dad stop having nighttime cuddles, and instead your dad does look at pictures on his phone what another lady sended him, and they are nice, lovely photos of her back bum. And when your mum did see them, she was very, very cross. And she did drink a pint of wine, even when it was the morning. But that is okay because she says it is her new medicine. And then your mum does forget to go to work. Instead, she does go shopping and she buys lots of new clothes like what a teenager does wear. And your mum does look at your dad's computer and see more rude pictures, and so he does smash it with a hammer. And your dad says your mum is gone like a nutcase. And your mum tells your dad to go away and that she will only speak to him through a person called a liar. Oh no, wait, that is a lawyer. Then your mum's shouty friends come round at night and they eat crisps and more pints of wine and they say to your mum, "You go, girlfriend!" And they say your dad was all rubbish and they get in a muddle because they seem to think your dad's name is Dick. Then your dad does get a new caravan. But soon your dad does have a nice time with the bottom picture lady. But he says they are just good friends, even though he is having the nighttime cuddles on the caravan with her now. And your dad does come and look after you on Saturdays, and he does bring sweets and take you to the playground for 6 hours in the pouring rain. And this is called quality street time. And your mum does look for a new husband on the internet. And she does go on a date with a weirdo what pretends he wants to be your new dad, even though you put dog poo in his pocket. But the main thing is, you must not tell your mum about the bottom lady, and you must not tell your dad about the weirdo man, because they will both be very cross, and everyone would start the shouting again, and it would be all your fault. And that is what is the divorce. It is, it's true.
3: Well, it was all rather sudden, Doctor.
5: Go on.
3: It was Sunday evening just past. I was sitting at home with my wife watching Antiques Roadshow.
5: Yes.
3: And that was when it happened.
5: What exactly?
3: Well, sorry, it's rather embarrassing.
5: Just take your time.
3: Okay, okay. Well, we were watching Antiques Roadshow, as I said, and I found I was enjoying it.
5: Ah.
3: Yes, exactly. And in fact, I was thoroughly enjoying it.
5: I see. And how long did this last? Was it just for a moment?
3: No, it was continuous.
5: For the entire programme?
3: Yes, to the very end.
5: That's acute. And how did you feel once it had finished?
3: Well, I was shocked, obviously.
5: This is all very sudden, I agree.
3: Yes, I just never thought it would happen to me.
5: People never do.
3: Took me by surprise.
5: And this has never happened before?
3: No, never. I used to watch it and just laugh, you know, all those nice people standing around so politely, being fascinated by stupid little artifacts and their provenance and how much they might be worth. I'd catch a moment and then quickly switch over.
5: Well, Mr. Anderson, you were right to come and see me. It's always good to catch this sort of thing early. I know this can be very difficult.
3: Yeah. Is it just my age?
5: I'd say so. Mid-50s, you're very susceptible.
3: Is it permanent?
5: Most likely, yes. It's probably something you will have to get used to.
3: But I'll still be able to lead a normal life?
5: Up to a point, yes. It is something that many people accommodate successfully into their lives. In fact, I have many patients with the same complaint.
3: Oh, will I end up recording the show if I'm going out on a Sunday evening?
5: Oh, yes, I think that's entirely possible. Although you may find that you can't go out on a Sunday evening once it gets hold of you. But I have to warn you, you must be prepared to end up seeking out old episodes on yesterday TV.
3: Should I tell my wife?
5: Oh, yes. You must involve your wife. How much does she know?
3: Well, nothing at the moment. I pretended I'd seen an acquaintance in the background.
5: Yes, that story won't hold up for long. I think honesty is the best policy.
3: Yes, that might be good. Is there anything you can give me for it?
5: I've got some slippers you could try.
3: Thank you, yeah.
5: And maybe a footrest.
3: Well, anything really to soften the blow.
5: Now, is there anything else you want to mention?
3: Well, there is one thing. I think I might have found myself humming along during Songs of Praise the other day.
5: Ah, In that case, Mr. Anderson, this is out of my sphere. I'm going to refer you to a specialist.
3: Oh, dear.
5: Yes, we must investigate this thoroughly and straight away. I'll organise an appointment for you.
3: Well, thank you, Doctor.
5: You can pop your clothes back on now.
3: Yes. That's another thing, Doctor. I was enjoying that as well.
6: Denzil! I have just been talking to Joan next door.
7: What's that, Gwyneth? Joan Wayne? Married to the cowboy builder?
6: Yes, Joan Wayne. And she has persuaded me to enter the Miss Swansea competition.
7: Oh, yes. And that Miss Swansea as in avoid Swansea, right?
6: No, Denzil, it are a competition to find the most beautiful woman in Swansea.
7: Oh, I see. And you are hoping that you will find her before anybody else does.
6: No, Denzil, you don't understand. What it are, if I win the competition, I are the most beautiful woman in Swansea.
7: The most beautiful woman in Swansea? Gwyneth, you are not even the most beautiful woman in this room. And there aren't any other women in here.
6: How can you say that, Denzil? I are a Welsh role model.
7: Gwyneth, you are a sausage role model. At Gwilym's Savoury Product, it are not the same thing.
6: But Gwilym's sausage rolls are very popular.
7: Yes, Gwyneth, they are. But not because they look like you. Although they do. No, Gwyneth. I think I will find it a beauty in the eye of the beholder.
6: No, Denzil, I think you will find it out in the eye of Naughty Holder, because he are the main judge of the competition. Yes, Denzil. And I think you will also find that Naughty Holder's favourite snack are a plateful of Gwilym's savoury sausage rolls, and that he have asked to meet me, and that we are going out for dinner tonight at Swansea's top restaurant.
7: What? Not Catherine's Eater?
6: Yes, Catherine's Eater. Joan's going to give me a lift into town at 7:30. Now I'm going to put some toilet water behind my ears.
7: And I hope the seat falls on your head.
8: And now on Radio 4, the next in our series of The People's War. We hear from those who remember.
9: Well, of course, I knew Alan Turing rather well. I knew all the chaps from Hut Age. Interesting bunch. High on brains, low on personal hygiene. You'd walk into the hut, and of course they'd be gathered around the old Enigma machine, all giddy with excitement, and they'd be wearing these worsted woolen trousers, knitted vest, shirt, very often a Fair Isle jumper or gilet, and of course the obligatory tweed jacket on the nethers, probably jumbo calls, you know, long johns, woolly socks, etc. They were all very sweaty men. None of them really had time to ablute. I mean, I wouldn't like to say that cleanliness is an exclusively female preserve, because quite a few of the girls in my hut were pretty whiffy. And girls' gusset in those days would get quite fruity. Yes. We tended to mask it with eau de toilette or violet-scented talcum powder. But it was nothing compared to the boffin pong in hut number 8. You could tell when they'd cracked a particularly challenging code, because if you were downwind of hut 8, it was like being hit in the face with a flannel of fog. Terrible anal explosions. Oh, we had very chatty bottoms. Yes. So, yes, my abiding memory of Bletchley was the honk.
10: Meet again. Don't know where.
0: It must have been 1945. It was a grand old day in the Hebrides. The sun was beating down, and I was out in the marker with my sheep, and two young hikers came over the brow of the hill, and they were laughing and joking, and I said, well, what is there to be so happy about? And they said to me, the war is over. And I said to them, what war? I had no idea. But granted, it had been a bit quiet these past few years, but no quieter than usual.
8: That was the People's War, a collection of memories from those who were there, or at least somewhere near.

0: Thank you, Debbie. I'm Brian Devlin. The news is read by James Campbell.
1: Thank you, Brian.
0: Devlin.
1: The Prime Minister is in Brussels.
0: I'm Brian Devlin, and now at 1:30 past 1, we interrupt the news headlines to bring you the news headlines once again with Debbie Kinghorn.
2: Prime Minister is in Brussels. For
1: but hang on, I'm still reading the 1 o'clock news.
3: That's old news, James. It's over a minute old. We need the new news.
1: Well, why?
3: Why? What if somebody's just come into their house? They might have been out somewhere where there isn't news. They won't know the latest news. They need to know what's happening this instant, right now, earlier if possible.
1: Well, they could catch up later.
3: Later? You can't get news later. That is not news. It's done. It's over.
0: I'm Brian Devlin, and now in news, it's 1:03 past 1, and it's time once more for the news headlines.
3: Where the hell's the whishing noise?
1: I can't find it. Try this.
3: That's not it. Do the headlines.
2: Wait, is there a whoosh now?
3: Get on with it.
2: The Prime Minister is in Brussels for talks with Euro leaders.
3: Whoosh!
2: Fighting rages in the Middle East.
3: Whoosh!
2: And there's a massive pile-up on the M5 south of Tiverton.
3: Whoosh!
0: I'm Brian Devlin. We interrupt the news headlines to bring you breaking news about the sudden disappearance of the whooshing sound effect.
3: Whoosh!
0: We go live outside to Robin Curtis, who is live outside.
3: Whoosh!
4: Thank you, Brian.
0: Devlin.
4: I'm standing outside our news building for no apparent reason in the rain to report to you that just inside the news building, the news team has been rocked by the sudden, unexplained disappearance of the whooshing sound effect.
0: I'm sorry, Robin, I'm Brian Devlin, and I have to interrupt this interruption with another interruption. We'll, of course, come back to you as soon as something has actually happened, or before then, if possible. We'll be back after this. I'm Brian Devlin.
5: 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Come and have a go if you think you're hard enough. Outside now! Oh, whoosh!
6: Good evening, ladies and gentlemen. I'm Frank Horvis. The first time I used a condom, it burst and all my shopping fell out. I was young and foolish, Anyway, here we all are at the Oranmore Theatre in Glasgow. What a friendly place. The moment I stepped through the door, I was offered a pornographic magazine. I thought, yes, later on, might come in handy. No, it's a rough venue. I don't mind, but it is a rough venue, ladies and gentlemen. First thing I noticed when I got myself a drink was the stools by the bar. I didn't step in one, but not everybody. Not everyone was so lucky. But I love Glasgow, okay? I love Glasgow. I met my wife in Glasgow, and I was in this incredibly noisy bar, and I started chatting to the woman who would become my wife, ladies and gentlemen, and what she thought I said to her was, I'm the sort of man who likes a formal wedding. What I'd actually said was, in the back of my van, I've got some soiled bedding. Not the same thing at all, really. But we got married, and in fact, I asked my wife the other day what she remembered most vividly about our time together, and she said, the wedding, that moment up on the altar when I slipped my finger into your ring. Yeah, I remember that as well, actually. Brought a real lump to me throat, isn't it? We've been together a long time now, long time. I know what makes her tick. It's my wristwatch, actually, that came off during a bout of heavy petting. You know. And she understands me, again. She'll say to me, Frank, do you want to do something dirty? Yeah, of course I want to do something dirty. And she says, good, you can get the Hoover out. How it gets in there, I don't know, baby. I don't know. Anyway, that's it for me. Thanks. I hope I haven't offended anyone, ladies and gentlemen. Thank you very much.
5: My mom's in a home. I don't know whose. She just wanders in and sits down.

0: Hi, sis. How's New Zealand?
1: Yeah, it's fine. Yeah, is everything all right?
0: Well, not really. It's Dad. He's taking a turn for the worse and he could go any day now.
1: Oh, Jesus. So I've got to get on a plane again. Is he definitely going to die?
0: Well, they say, you know...
1: Yeah, what do they say?
0: Well, it's quite similar to the last time when they said he was going to, you know...
1: Yeah, and what about the time before that? Because that time he was really going to die and they managed to keep him going.
0: Well, dying's never been easy, but now hospitals make it much more difficult and they're really good at keeping people alive.
1: Yeah, well, clearly. They're not very good at paying people's airfares, though, are they?
0: No, that's true.
1: This is the fourth time I've flown over.
0: I know.
1: What colour is he?
0: Yellow.
1: OK. Well, when he turns blue, call me back, because that'll be 24 hours.
0: OK.

0: Hello, Equator Online.
1: Is that customer services?
0: Yes, sir. How can I help?
1: My name's Callum Gulhooly.
0: Yes?
1: And I recently bought a new external hard drive from you. I got it yesterday.
0: Yes, sir. Is there a problem?
1: Well, you sent me a survey asking me how did we do, so I filled it in.
0: Really? Oh, thank you very much. We do like to get input from our customers.
1: Uh-huh. Me too. I'd like some feedback as well.
0: Sorry, sir?
1: Nothing complicated. I just want to know how did I do? You know, was I okay as a customer?
0: I'm sure you were, sir.
1: Maybe you're sure, but I'm not. I'd like to know a bit more for my peace of mind. You know, I don't want to let you guys down. So I've got a few questions, if you can spare the time.
0: Well, I'm quite busy.
1: I know what it's like. I was quite busy when I answered your survey. So, are you ready for the Callum Gulhooly satisfaction survey?
0: Yes, I don't really think this is necessary.
1: Were you satisfied with me as a customer on a scale of 1 to 5, where 1 is completely dissatisfied, 2 is slightly dissatisfied with moments of being satisfied, 3 is neither dissatisfied nor satisfied, neither here nor there, really couldn't give a toss, 4 is slightly satisfied, although slightly dissatisfied too, if I stop to think about it for a bit, and 5 is completely satisfied, nothing slight about it, not even a hint of being dissatisfied. Really, you were brilliant.
0: Well, I suppose 5.
1: Oh, brilliant, completely satisfied, good start.
0: How many questions are there?
1: That's what I said when I was doing your survey. Next topic, delivery. Was my house where I said it would be? On a scale of 1 to 2 this time, where 1 is no, you sent us to the wrong country, Edinburgh is not in Poland, and 2 is aye, bang on, we couldn't miss it, nice motorbike in the garden, by the way.
0: 2.
1: Thought you'd like the bike. Next question, would you consider having me as a customer again? On a scale of 1 to 2, where 1 is no way get to Falkirk, and 2 is, you bet, Callum, you're a brilliant customer, come back any time.
0: 2.
1: Brilliant. Almost there, a few more questions. Answer, yes or no. Can I contact you on a daily basis telling you I missed you? And telling you on what terms I'd be prepared to buy something else?
0: Yes.
1: And can I tell you repeatedly that my offer ends at midnight? And then contact you the following day with my next offer?
0: Yes.
1: You're not just saying yes, are you?
0: Yes.
1: That's the wrong answer. We'll have to go back to the beginning.
0: No, please, I meant no. Keep in touch, you know, anything you want, just let us know. Don't be a stranger. You give all your pals my phone number. They can bug me all day, every day. Way to go, Callum, you're the man.
1: Nice guy. I'll call him tomorrow and see if he slightly or completely fancies a pint.
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0: 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Africa, Armenia, Bonaire, Botswana, Brazil, Cambodia, Cuba, Europe, France, Iran, Japan, Korea North, Luxembourg, Mexico, Oklahoma, Philippines, Thailand, UK, USA, and the Propagation Outlook. Standard disclaimer. Here's an article from The Economist via David Cole, dated July 23rd. Why young Africans still listen to the radio. It's cheap, easy, and needs no mobile data. In recent years, social media have galvanized angry young people protesting against governments from Kenya to Madagascar. Yet around 60% of people in cities and in the countryside still listen to news on the radio multiple times a week, according to Afrobarometer. Even young people do so. Some 55% of Africans aged between 18 and 35 say they regularly get their news from the radio, just a little less than the 58% who cite social media as their main source. And following Ghana and Senegal, Kenya is trialing DAB radio, which compresses radio waves into digital data to make room for more stations, that is, somewhere in the VHF range. Armenia, since July, Transworld Radio has ceased broadcasting in Ukrainian via its transmitter in Gavar on 1377 kHz. The station told me they have no plans to return to the air, says Viktor Tsikhanovich in Kerch, Russia via RusDX. Kai Luzvich in Germany replies he's talking about 60 minutes of Ukrainian only, not about the 90 minutes of Farsi, the 45 minutes of Central Asia programming, and not about the 150 minutes of Arabic that went out separately on 1350 kHz. So don't jump to conclusions that these went away as well as posted on the X platform. But it would not hurt to check if TWR in Estonia is still broadcasting Russian programming on 1035 kHz. Bonaire, Sean Kutsko, KX9X via IRCA, says, my friend Scott, W4PA, recently moved to Bonaire. He told me there's a new low-power AM station on the island, just started up as of July 26. It's Radio Bonaire, 24-7 with 400 watts on 1530 kHz, primarily as an emergency info station during hurricanes. They also broadcast music run by a team of volunteers, spearheaded by Paul, PJ4SON, more info at bonaire1530.nl/en. Mark Connolly in Massachusetts replies there might be a chance to hear it right next to the shore along the east coast. Kim Elliott forwards a story from the Botswana Guardian, 24 July. The U.S. ambassador to Botswana, Howard van Vranken, proved that while he is measured and diplomatic, he does not hesitate to defend Washington's policies and partnership with Botswana when called upon to do so. Responding to a question about the purpose of the U.S. relay station near Celebi Fikwe, van Vranken explained that the facility forms part of the U.S. embassy's operations in Botswana and falls under the U.S. AGM, or formerly known as Voice of America. My understanding is that while broadcasting activities have effectively been suspended, he said the operational capacity of the facility remains intact. It continues to employ approximately 40 people, including technical staff and contracted security personnel. He recently visited the facility and confirmed it remains fully operational. He says, I cannot comment on whether they broadcast or what kind of messages they do or do not transmit. Well, so far, shortwave listeners have only been reporting musical tests for Botswana. Here's a Brazilian pirate station I've not seen reported for quite a while. Kunofi Grim says, on 9290 kHz, Rádio Araucária, in Portuguese, heard July 13th, at 1610 to 1620 UT, with a song in gaúcho style and an ID. It was only S4 for him. It's spelled A-R-A-U-C-A-R-I-A. Ron Howard in California reports, Radio Free Asia, 11885 via Taiwan, with an ID in English and then into Khmer, July 30th at only 1230 to 1245 UT. But several minutes into the programming, there was a start of siren jamming. He says, I'm only familiar with this type of jamming from Vietnam. After 1245, the jamming was heard in the clear, still going by 1255. So did the Cambodian government ask Vietnam to jam RFA for them? It may be recalled that back in 2017, Radio Free Asia closed their Cambodia office after 20 years. Radio Havana, Cuba, Resurrection. Tony Pavick in Hope, B.C. reports on July 30th, it returned from the dead, logged on 6,000 kHz at 0230 UT, with English. You'll have to listen carefully as the signal was poor and modulation muddy. But you could distinctly hear the piano music at sign-on and Ed Newman saying Radio Havana, Cuba. No other frequencies noted. Cubanon about monitoring Radio Marti on medium wave 1180. Harry S. of Atlanta, Georgia says, I was in Sanibel Island late June and early July, vacationing in the Fort Myers, Florida area. I was hearing Radio Marti as early as 23 UT. The multiple radio reveille transmitters piled up is present, overwhelming Radio Marti quite easily. Very hard to hear and pick out Marti because of all the reveille transmitters are not time synchronous, some being off by as much as 10 seconds or more. So it's quite a hot mess as sunset nears. Mel Eliezer, K4MNE, who I believe used to work at the Marti transmitter site, says it has a fixed directional signal pointed at Cuba. It would be very hard to change direction of Radio Marti's signal. It's not just a low but an extended cardioid pattern pointed at the middle of island of Cuba, covering almost everything on the Cuban island, with nothing going north of Marathon, Florida. It's 100 kilowatts into four differential antenna arrays. Filed under Europe, if not Holland or Netherlands, this notice from FRS Holland, Free Radio Service Holland, about their annual summer splash. 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A great variety of music and topics on 7700, 6400 and 7400 kHz, this time not on 5800 or 9300. Another yacht race from France to Azores started July 22nd, thanks to Alan Pennington in the British DX Club, who discovered it. It began 22 July. Not clear how long it will take, but on following days, there have been weather broadcasts at 15 UT as before from Issoudun, France, on 17545. Also parallel to 7340 at first, although they apparently dropped that frequency later. The weather info is in French and English, but during the French, you'll frequently hear the words November and whiskey for N and W, north and west, when they're citing geographical coordinates. It opens with some familiar dramatic music, as we've heard before. Andy Reid says it's from Pirates of the Caribbean. It may stay on for the entire hour with some music fill or turn off earlier. Alan Pennington says it is called Mini Atlantique. Following up last week's report that Iranian jamming of clandestine broadcast had ceased as of July 18th, leading to speculation that the jamming transmitters may have been destroyed by U.S. bombing. Well, it resumed. Alan Holder on the Isle of Wight says it's back on as of the 27th. Served on Radio Fordaw, 5860, 7460, 9360, 12040, all jammed at 1745. However, Iran International on 15730, Radio Payam on 15615 and 9300 at that time were still in the clear. He says obviously power supply to the jammers has now been restored, and they were not destroyed by any of the recent airstrikes on the country's infrastructure. Stephen C. Wood on Cape Cod says on July 27th, 15615 Radio Payam, clear signal, no jamming at 1906. However, a series of short announcements and piano tunes. It didn't really seem to be any type of programming, just continuous announcements. In remotes, Wolfgang Büschel was also monitoring significant frequencies in the morning of July 28th and also found that Iran broadcasts from the Sirjan site were on the air on certain frequencies at that time, at 0840 9359.99. At 845, 12070.052. And the Arabic service at 0905 on 15430.11. In the British DX Club, Bill McDavitt says, Khabare Khos Radio, which means Good News Radio, has a 30-minute program via Bible Voice Broadcasting, BVV, through the facilities of Sofia, Bulgaria, on 9400 every Thursday and Friday, at 18 to 1830 UT in Farsi. That is spelled K-H-A-B-A-R-E-K-H-O-S-K. Japan and Korea North Non. Shokaze was launched in 2005 from NHK's Yamata station since 2007 with nightly or early morning programs with family messages and info to abductees and others possibly held in North Korea. It aims for discreet listening by this scheduling. Until recently, it used two frequencies simultaneously for redundancy against North Korean jamming, but now three of the five daily broadcast slots run on only one frequency, making them vulnerable to interference. Japan has reduced its shortwave transmitters from 11 in 1992 to just five today. Capacity issues arose after adding broadcasts for the Middle East. Some relief came in July for two slots, but the problem persists for the others. Japan officially recognizes 17 abduction victims. Five returned in 2002, while the fate of the other 12 remains unresolved. There are also other suspected cases. This, of course, is about Shokaze, also Furosato no Kaze. Hiroshi's blog, as of July 29th, says for the 13 UT broadcast, Shokaze, the two frequencies are very strong, no jamming detected on either, 6040 and 6165. It appears there is no jamming. On Wednesdays, both the first and second halves are English language broadcasts. Max Heidel in Houston says the Kaze stations were at least partially using transmitters in Uzbekistan and Taiwan. And a July 27th story in the Japan Times says the support group pays NHK up to 4 mega yen in monthly fees related to this broadcasting. Quite a controversy in Luxembourg. From Das Wort, July 22nd, in translation via Mike Barraclough. RTL's parent company plans to demolish and dismantle the three antennas of the former Jungmünster transmitter site this autumn. A landmark disappears after almost a century. The three 215-meter-high steel masts have stood on the Lensterberg Hill above the Baroque Church and the town hall since 1932. In its early days, the transmitter was one of the most powerful long waves in Europe. It operated continuously until 1974, and then was a backup until finally shut down in 2023. RTL says the three towers are no longer needed, and dismantling is planned, to be carried out by controlled demolition, a firm date not yet set. The municipality of Jungmünster had little room for maneuver. The antennas were not listed as historical monuments. Therefore, the mayor approved the corresponding request, confirming Tom Weber, alderman of the municipality of Jungmünster. The permit is now valid for 2 years. According to the mayor, only the upper part of the mast will be demolished by explosives. The lower part, accessible by machinery, will be dismantled with conventional methods. In April 2025, a teenager climbed one of the three pylons without safety equipment, triggering a large-scale rescue operation. This incident may have led RTL to view the three towers solely as a safety hazard. Via international vacuum, internet, medium, high, and very high frequencies, World of Radio 2358, a non-commercial service, as is our website, worldofradio.com. 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Box 1684, ENID OK, 73702. He says, thanks for your dedication to our hobby. One may also contribute via PayPal, not necessarily in U.S. funds, too. 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Mexico, Terry Kruger in Northwest Florida, was pleased to pick up a medium wave station in Mexicali, XEMBC on 1190, almost on the other side of the continent, July 26th at 0900 UT. There was a canned ID, seemed to say 2500 watts, but must be more powerful than that to reach him, he thinks. And there's another one in the way, XECT in Monterey on 1190, which is normally dominant for him. Terry Kruger was also able to pick up the local CB Pirate in Enid I mentioned last week, just below 27185. At that time it was relaying Air 1, 91.1 in Enid, but you never know which station they'll be relaying. He says he heard it on the 26th of July at 1835 UT. Since then, I've heard it relaying 105.5, which is a translator for K-Love. Also, relaying KGWA Talk Radio from 100.9, or KXLS from 95.7. But if it's an Enid station you hear on 27185, it's probably this CB Pirate. Via Mike Cooper, a tender notice from SAM.gov. U.S. Agency for Global Media, BBG, has invited tenders for Philippines TS components used in BBC-type shortwave transmitters, PHT 4 to 12, including PA tube sockets and its tuning elements. These items are required for replacement. And then there's the Thailand relay station, which has not been completely closed down, from Hiroshi's blog via Roger in Germany. Signals from Thailand coming in clearly again on July 23rd. They're only on Tuesdays and Thursdays with directional beams. 17880 and 21550 are aimed 30 degrees toward the Korean Peninsula. They're the strongest in Japan, of course. There are no spoken announcements, only music is played. From HFCC, here is the schedule, including for other targets. At 01 to 02, 15 to 05, to Afghanistan, Iran, and South Asia, 2 to 3, 15, 280 the same. 03 to 4, 17, 780, 272 degrees to South Asia. 4 to 5, 17, 880, and 5 to 6, 21, 550 to East Asia. And 06 to 630, 11, 575 for Philippines and the South Pacific. And at 630 to 7, 7390, 54 degrees toward Indochina. Via Mike Cooper, The Sound of Soft Power, which aired on BBC Radio 4 in May, is getting an airing on BBC World Service the weekend of August 1st and 2nd. The schedule is rather complicated, depending on the target area, but the news stream for Europe, Mideast, UK, North and Central America, and news on Internet, Saturday, August 1st at 18.06, and Sunday the 2nd at 11.06, GMT, also on American public media relays at those times. It's about the history of shortwave broadcasting with lots of archived recordings, featuring Thomas Witherspoon, creator of the Shortwave Radio Audio Archive, and Sir John Tusa, managing director of BBC World Service, from 1986 to 1992. Including recordings also from Paul Watson, Greg Shum, Mark Hurst, Tom Gavaris, and Keith Barone. And Mike Barraclough says the BBC World Service site says it will then be available as a podcast for international listeners, as it's being broadcast as an episode from BBC World Service, the documentary series. Chris Smolinski refers to the website weather.gov that comments were being solicited through July 13th on proposed discontinuation of HF radio fax broadcasts from KVM 70 in Honolulu, Hawaii, NMF in Boston, Mass., NOJ in Kodiak, Alaska, NMG in New Orleans, at NMC in Point Reyes, California. Although the deadline has passed, he says, you might want to mention you just found out about this, and their outreach efforts to gauge interest in the fax transmissions may have been insufficient, but be polite. Their email address is marine.weather@noaa.gov. On July 30th, there was a confirmation hearing at the Senate Foreign Relations Committee for Sarah Rogers, appointed to be CEO of the U.S. Agency for Global Media. You might want to look up a rather unfavorable long article about her at Politico.com, which, among other things, says, as Under Secretary of State for Public Diplomacy, her job is not primarily to talk to ambassadors or officials, but to put the case directly to citizens of other countries. Since taking office in October, Rogers has brought her message directly to European audiences through speaking appearances and on social media. Often her interventions aggravate the scar lines that many Europeans think should distinguish free speech from racism and science from conspiracy. Her approach has drawn sharp criticism from European officials who warn that her confrontational style risks alienating her country's allies. It has also caused unease among U.S. officials and even some supporters who are unsettled by her Europe baiting. Guy Lutfisch in Germany says, no one has to wish for VOA remaining silenced and forgotten, because the other scenario would be Sarah Rogers putting it into her use. A revived German service under the auspices of this well-known AFD supporter. It does not need much fantasy to imagine how it would look. Mike Cooper sees on the U.S. AGM website, Idrissa Fall, longtime senior editor for VOA's French to Africa service, died Friday, July 24th at age 72 in Arlington, Virginia. He was born in Senegal and moved to U.S. in 1992, where he began working for VOA. He retired in 2024. Fall was awarded the David Burke Distinguished Journalism Award in two consecutive years for his coverage in reporting from Mali and the Central African Republic. Kim Andrew Elliott comments, fortunately, the VOAnews.com zombie website is still sufficiently functional to on-pass his bios. VOA French to Africa was a big deal in Africa. It will be missed more than the present administration is capable of understanding. About World of Radio scheduling, our Saturday, July 25th broadcast at 22:30 on WRMI was replaced by something else, but supposedly it's a monthly program, so perhaps we'll be back there for the other weeks. That's on 15770 and 17790. I ran across America at 2:50 due diligence at an unexpected time on WRMI, Monday the 27th at 23 on 9455. So I've looked up their entire schedule and see it now has 9 frequency hours per week. Here they are, assuming this is up to date. UT Saturday at midnight on 9455, Sunday at midnight on 9395 and 5050. Monday at 09 on 7780. Monday at 11 on 15770. Monday at 23 on 9455 and repeated the following hour. UT Tuesday at midnight on 9455 and 5050. And finally Tuesday at 0500 on 5850. From the WFMT website, July 24th, we are sad to learn that Bill McLaughlin, exploring music host and champion of classical music, has died. For more than 2 decades, McLaughlin's voice was synonymous with curiosity, storytelling, and musical discovery through Exploring Music. Since its debut on 98.7 WFMT in 2003, the weekday series guided audiences through the world of classical music one theme at a time, weaving together composers, history, literature, cultures, and great works into engaging weekly journeys that welcome seasoned enthusiasts and first-time listeners alike. From Brian Stelter's CNN Reliable Sources newsletter, July 28th, PBS and NPR still here. 1 year after Trump signed the bill rescinding all federal funding, neither the greatest fears of public media fans nor the greatest hopes of public media detractors have come true. The public radio networks are actually faring better than expected. Despite layoffs and other cost-cutting moves, NPR and PBS are covering dozens of news stories a day and streaming all sorts of entertainment, just like before. 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Station executives credit a burst of philanthropy caused by the GOP's funding cut. Stations saw record giving, with some even raising enough to cover the loss of federal funding. In Alaska, where there were serious fears that rural stations would go off the air altogether, Alaska Public Media has gained thousands of new members. Still, there is more work to do to secure a sustainable future, the outfit's website says. The Public Media Bridge Fund has helped vulnerable stations with grants, loans, and coaches to figure out sustainable ways forward. Some stations have been merging and finding other ways to work together. Ben Cobb tells us about the Grassroots Radio Conference. The website is now up, and I hope to meet some World of Radio listeners at the event, he says. It's September 24th to 26th, sponsored by Free Radio Pensacola and WPNX 107.7 LPFM, hosting the 2026 Grassroots Radio Conference. He says, we're launching a do-it-yourself community radio station and inviting everyone with an interest to participate. 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Over the past week, I've logged a lot more Sporadic FMDX here at the peak of the season. One you might look out for if you're in range of Syracuse, New York, and even if the MUF is barely reaching into the FM band, is on 87.7 WQSE-LD. It's known as Oldies 87.7, The Spot. I was there hit July 24th, as early as 21:35, and presumably the same station still by midnight 49 on the 25th. Yes, it's licensed as a low-power digital TV station, but functioning in reality as an analog FM station. 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Sometimes known as a Franken FM. The propagation outlook from SWPC issued July 27th. ANK indices peaking at 15 and 3 on August 5th, 22 and 5 on August 19th. Other high dates, 12 and 4 on August 4th, 10 and 3 on the 6th, 14 and 3 on the 17th, 12 and 3 on August 18th. The quietest dates of only 5 and 2 are August 1st to 3rd, 8th, 9th, and 10th, 13th to 16th, and 21st and 22nd. Solar flux descending to 120 August 5th and rising to 140 by August 18th. For much more info, consult our website, worldofradio.com, with many thanks to all our stations and contributors. 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
2: 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Parents are fools. 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
4: Stinking stalactites. I was just about to read this week's copy of The Harpoon. I know. 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Hee-hee. 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Now, pillow, biscuits, Harpoon magazine, and now for a smashing read below the counterpane.
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0: Achievements of the Empire. Great moments of British history celebrating the far-reaching influence of the Anglo-Saxons.
1: A. The discovery of the source of the Nile.
2: Look, there it is!
3: You know of a good plumber, Massa Barton?
4: Our editor chats.
5: Hey, come here, you tusked trollop! Hip-hip, it's your old pal back again with yet another bursting bag of facts and frolics. And what an issue, harpooners! We've hirsute horror in a brand new thriller serial, The Case of the Haunted Moustache. Captain Bonnet is back with walrus clubbing for the young at heart, such as myself. The History of the Tomato continues our look at valiant vegetables. Oh, and lastly, watch out for Achievements of the Empire, won't you? A series of illustrations dotted throughout the magazine celebrating Britain's leading role in every twist of world history. Now, where's that walrus got to? Ah, there you are! Get off me, leg!
6: A useful bird scarer!
7: Yes, this tiny device will make a noise guaranteed to scare off the hardiest flock. Assemble the bird scarer, then take it with you whilst rambling, and watch delighted as sparrows, blue tits, red starts and finches hear it screech and flee their nests terrified.
8: I use it on my budgie. It's hilarious.
7: Mrs. B. Morecambe.
9: Mystify your friends and baffle your classmates with this simple but effective conjuring trick. All you require is a box of coloured crayons, a keen sense of alertness, and a goose. Turn your back and ask a spectator to select a crayon. Then hear your audience gasp in astonishment as you reveal its colour. What they do not know is that while they were distracted by the goose, you managed to sneak a glimpse of the chosen crayon. Should the goose fail to fascinate, you might try fainting or pointing to an imaginary fire.
0: The History of the Tomato, drawn by Cecily Plinth.
10: Many centuries ago, before the tomato was thought of as food, the Mesopotamians used it in a primitive form of cricket. Hee-hee! Then, one day, a tomato was accidentally struck into a savage's mouth. Its edible possibilities recognized, from then on, the tomato came into its own, assuming its now familiar role as one of the most famous items of food known to man. Here is an Egyptian enjoying a tomato. Leonardo da Vinci picking at a salad. A Victorian receiving a tomato.
11: Your tomato, dear.
12: Thank you.
10: Yes, the tomato's place in history was assured. So next time you tuck into that little red squashy sphere poised innocently on your salad plate, stop! And ponder on the rich and colourful history that forms the wonderful backdrop to that source of nourishment and pleasure that is the tomato.
0: And next week, the Greek tomato.
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0: Harpoon Romance, the final installment of our gripping adventure serial.
7: The Brigands of La Nada.
0: By Bentley Warhol, author of The Red Belgian, Saved by a Stilton, and To Love the Costermonger. Episode 3, La Nada or Nothing.
7: Toby Watkiss, whilst on holiday to the distant land of La Nada, has become estranged from his enormous pal Howard and caught up in civil war. Captured by the socialist brigand General Patata, Toby has converted to Marxism, while Howard, in the grip of beautiful Queen Orange Tombstone Flannel, has become her king. Meanwhile, Paella the disaster-ridden donkey is trying to stay out of trouble. At the end of last week, Toby and Howard, unknown to each other, is both heading for Lanada City, abandoned 17 years ago, for a final bloody conflict. Now, read on.
12: Oh, look, Howard. Lanada City. 17 long winters I wait to gaze upon a myriad shining domes gleaming golden in the sunlight.
15: Well, there's a thing, isn't it?
12: Oh, Howard, my king, my master, I clasp you to my bosom.
15: Mind out there.
12: Oh, just think, Howard. Down there is more wealth and treasures than you could ever imagine.
15: Yeah, what's that then? More than £6, is it?
12: Stupido. Soldiers of the king and queen.
16: Hey!
12: To the center of the city.
16: Arriba!
7: Seconds later, on the opposite cliff...
17: That's it, Paella. Stop now. We have reached the edge of the cliff. Paella? Paella? Paella!
5: Ah, 17 years, and now I return. A fine city, Toby, see?
18: Indeed, comrade Potata. And a fine day for running steel through the hearts of kings, I venture.
5: See? Tonight we distribute the city's untold riches to the proletariat.
18: Sorry to interrupt, fraternal Dago. Had you noticed those 10,000 vile royalist guttersnipes charging down from the opposite cliff?
5: Dios above!
18: And another thing, if we're on this cliff and the royalists are on the other...
5: See?
18: Well, who the ponks is down there in the city?
5: Good question. Brigands of Lanada, to the center of the city!
16: Arriba!
19: Another tequila, honey?
20: Why, I don't mind if I do.
19: Just think, honey. We spent our last few dollars all those years ago on a little farm holiday and done compound this Lanada town.
20: Yep.
19: Full to bursting with gold and silver, yet looking as if the folk that done lived here just upped and walked away the day before.
20: Yep. And now, after 17 years of packing away all the treasure, we're going home. Honey... Why do you think they call this empty old bar the situated dead in the center of Lanada City convenient, yes, but not quite the safest place to be should two vast armies be charging into town from diametrically opposite sides, Taverna?
19: Honey, I guess we'll never know. Well, you ready to leave, Mrs. Rockefeller?
20: Sure am, Mr. Rockefeller.
16: Viva El King!
5: For the king, I kill you.
6: For your king, you die. As now will he.
21: Toby, wait a minute.
6: Silence! Cast aside your crowns and ermines, stinking despots, and prepare to take your thrones in hell.
21: Toby!
6: Howard?
21: Toby!
6: Howard!
21: Right.
6: How good it is to see you!
21: Bennett.
6: Brigands! Royalists, cease your battle!
22: Sorry.
6: Behold the King of Lanada! No! For this king is also my friend! And if in the face of a king I see the face of a chum, then you can surely see friendship in each other. A king, comrade, queen, general, Marxist, fascist, what does it matter? Well?
21: Okay.
6: Besides, it is time I reveal my true purpose here. I am
0: Group Captain Toby Watkiss, British Army Intelligence. Sent undercover to quell the revolution, dismantle the monarchy, and proclaim this land British Lanada, 96th province of the Empire.
5: So that's why you pretend to adopt socialism and fight with me.
12: Contrive for Howard to become my king.
5: And shout, hello London, this is Secret Agent Delta One into massive radio transmitter when we up in the mountains.
16: Toby, you are the one.
0: They'll give us no more trouble.
21: Can we go home now, Toby?
0: Yes, Howard. Or should I say, Your Highness, I do believe we can. Next week, we commence a new adventure, Kiss of the Cowhand by Barabbas Flint, author of The Golden Toga, Tabasco Jack, and I Shaved a Shepherd. Achievements of the Empire. Great moments in British history.
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2: 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Remove the card attached to the top of the page, and when you tune in to His Majesty's abdication speech on the Home Service next week, look at the card and see every feature of our departing monarch throb with life as he delivers his historic farewell address.
3: Let's have a look at this. Ah, it's one of those shiny cards where the picture changes when you tilt it. What a wizard depiction of His Majesty.
4: King Edward in his royal regalia.
3: Tilt? Ooh, now he's a commoner.
5: Mr. Windsor in his long johns.
4: King Edward in his royal regalia.
5: Mr. Windsor in his long johns.
4: King Edward in his royal regalia.
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6: C. The Children's Crusade of 1154.
8: All right, kids, let's whiz off to the Holy Land and give the infidel what for.

0: Many are the tales told of the heroic deeds of our fellow four-legged and feathered friends, Greyfriars Bobby, Rin Tin Tin, and the legendary Christian Horse of Mandalay, who saved his master's life by swimming the Hellespont. But none stirs the heart more than the story of Colet, the badger that did its bit.
1: By Winifred Huddle, author of Penguin's Progress and I Knew a Goat.
0: The Battle of Neuve Chapelle, 1916. A lone gunner lies face down in a brackish pool in no man's land, his leg smashed by a Boche bullet. For him, at least, the war was over. But no, for out of the gloom, above the deadly rattle of snipers and the ack-ack of the Lewis guns, came a sound. No, surely not. A badger, keen of eye and swift of foot, was bounding across the mud towards him. In a trice, a strong jaw had gripped the sapper's khaki sleeve, pulled him out of the crater, and inch by inch, across no man's land, to the safety of a small set at the fringe of the battlefield. For 3 weeks, the anonymous badger gave the man succor, licked his wounds, fed him, and played him a selection of wartime melodies on the harmonica. The weeks passed, and gradually the man regained his strength.
2: Come, my deliverer, lower your fairy nipple to my lips and let me suck. Oh, I shall call you Colette.
0: Tended by his four-pawed saviour, the soldier recovered, and so close had they become that the soldier made Colette an honorary member of his regiment. They served together in Afghanistan, and the brave badger went on to be decorated at Yom Kippur. But after the court case of 1919, things were never the same. They drifted apart. The man to his hosiery business in Bradford, the badger to her Normandy set. The years passed. Then, one day, whilst hiking with his wife somewhere in Brittany...
2: There you are, Mildred. That's the spot where I was wounded. Good heavens!
3: A badger! Good gracious, Randolph, what are you doing?
2: Colette, my dear old friend, it is you. Oh, come to my arms, my striped soulmate. But what is this? You're wounded. Your paw mangled by the cruel teeth of an iron trap. Oh, my dear, dear Colette, let me pay you for that tender kindness you bestowed upon me all those years ago. Let me ease your pain and...

0: And viewed through the lens of our top model, the Barraclough...
1: Do you mind?
2: Bachelor's Microscope Emporium, Cheam, P.O. Box 10. Send one farthing for slide and catalogue.
3: Achievements of the Empire. Great moments in British history.
0: D. The Sistine Chapel, Rome.
2: Michelangelo, Bean. What seems to be the trouble?
4: Oh, Mamma Mia. The ceiling is so high, I will never be able to paint it.
2: Why not try using this?
4: Huh?
2: It's a trampoline, dear chap.
4: Oh, grazie.

0: The Case of the Haunted Mustache. Part one of our dramatic new serial featuring the adventures of Professor Cornucopia Blizzard, archaeologist, historian, and collector of Edwardian gas lamps still with their silver-plated mountings intact, but perhaps needing a little attention with respect to their inner workings, such as the gas outlets. Episode the first. Llamas? No.
1: My story begins one fateful night in December last, when I, Constant Bickwell, lifelong friend of Cornucopia Blizzard, received an urgent message from that gentleman, requesting that we meet that very evening at his country home. As I hastened through the snow-bound streets towards Marylebone, I could not help but muse upon the purpose of his summons. My colleague had just returned from a lengthy expedition to Mesopotamia. Had he discovered some remarkable artifact that would send reverberation throughout the archaeological world? Only time would tell.
2: Your brandy, sir.
3: Thank you, Withers. You may leave us now.
2: Very good, sir.
1: All right, Blizzard, come on. What's behind all this mysterious inviting us to dinner malarkey? You've something intriguing up your sleeve, I'll be bound.
4: Yes, Cornucopia, come on. Out with it.
3: You see right through me, my friends. Very well, I shall explain. Fix your eyes on the contents of this small, jeweled box.
1: But...
3: Quite. Allow me to elucidate. 3 months ago, my team and I were excavating on the outskirts of,
1: You mean the Sumerian city of Ur, whose name some people mistakenly assume to be an expression of verbal hesitation?
3: That's the one. We were probing the inner walls of the temple of Zargon the Great, when, to our intense astonishment... How much further, Lilliput?
5: About 3 feet, Professor.
6: We're through. Good heavens.
7: What do you see?
6: I see things. Wonderful things. And look over there.
8: What, sir?
6: More things.
7: Good God. You mean...
6: Yes. We have stumbled across nothing less than the lost tomb of Zargon.
7: And look. The mummified remains of the king himself. And above it... A stone tablet carved with rude, indecipherable carvings.
3: It could be important, Lilliput. Take a rubbing.
8: Shall we unwrap the mummy, sir? Eerily and unnaturally slowly.
3: Wait. Something tells me if we violate this tomb, we'll each of us be haunted for the rest of our days by an evil and terrible curse. But dash it, science must prevail. Rip his bandages off, Dot.
1: And, Blizzard?
3: There was nothing.
4: Nothing?
3: The cadaver had long since crumbled, save for one part of its body. The contents, my friends, of this small box.
1: Horrible!
3: Isn't it? And what's more, it's growing.
1: That night, ensconced in the huge feather bed in Cornucopia's guest room, I tossed and turned fitfully as images of Babylonian demons thronged my fevered consciousness. What's that? Who's there? Good God! Come back, whoever you are! Come back, I say!
3: Nothing like the morning paper in the conservatory.
2: What isn't, sir?
1: Blizzard, listen.

0: Morning, Bickwell. Just in time for breakfast.
1: Your porridge, sir.
2: Oh, thank you, thank you. Now, Blizzard, old chap, I don't wish to alarm you, but last night I... This porridge.
0: What about it, old man?
2: It's cold.
0: Oh, my God. It all fits. The curse has begun.
2: And what's more, a shadowy, hooded figure broke into my bedroom last night.
0: As I suspected. There's no time to lose.
2: Wait.
0: The rubbing of the stone tablet I found in the tomb. Perhaps if we decipher it, it may shed some light upon this horrid and desperate affair.
2: Oh, my God! By the pantry door!
0: Hmm? 3 paw marks and a footprint?
2: But the door's only 5 foot high. Whoever could have got through it?
0: Obviously, a headless man with one leg and a crippled hound.
2: They must be manifestations of the curse that hangs over your foul Babylonian relic. Surely they'll return.
0: I think not, Bickwell. I dispatched the object this morning to the British Museum to be sealed in its own private vault.
3: There you are, Louis. Look at that.
4: Stone the crows.
3: My thoughts exactly.
4: But it's a...
3: Yes, Louis.
4: A moustache.
3: Yes, Louis. I've heard tell it's haunted by a terrible curse. And even worse, there's a rumour that it's growing.
4: I'm off.
3: No, Louis, come back. Don't be a fool. What's that? Who's there? What? Ah!
5: What is the nature of the curse that hangs over the haunted moustache? And what is the strange, long, bristly, whippy, hairy object that seems to have killed the warder? Who were Bickwell's nocturnal visitors? And where is the three-legged dog and the headless man? Find out in next week's unshaven episode of The Case of the Haunted Moustache.
6: Achievements of the Empire. Great moments in British history.
7: E. The Resurrection.
8: He is risen!
9: Our Lord is risen! Boy. Ah, hello, chaps. Sorry to have kept you waiting. Game of bridge, anybody?
6: Harpoon Back Pages.
10: Who's been polishing the sun, rubbing out the clouds of grey? They must have known just how I like it. Everything's coming my way.
11: Hip, hip. Your old chum, the editor, back with your regular duffel bag of delight, the Harpooner's Club. First off, join the dots. Below is a collection of small dots arranged on the page in a seemingly nonsensical fashion.
7: 1, 7, 9, 5, 2, 8, 3, 12.
11: However, try joining the dots up in the order as dictated by the sequence of numbers, and then sit back and marvel at your little artistic creation.
12: Where's my pencil? Ah. A cat. No. Ah.
11: Guess what it is yet?
12: Wait, doggy. Wait. I haven't had a chance to draw your back legs yet.
11: Ha! Ha! And finally, some more answers to queries around the world. Pope J, the Vatican, Rome. Yes, I'm afraid your suspicions are correct. The 25th of December is rather an important date in the Catholic diary. I suggest you cancel the angling trip immediately. RL, Punjab Province, India. You're far too old to be a midshipman in the Royal Navy. See sense, woman. Chief Dancing Mountain, Hawk Reservation, Utah, United States. Sorry, dancing, but I suspect it's a bit late. Besides, you did say they could have the place. Try riding to the White House, though I imagine they're rather settled in by now. Dr. Broderick Woodall, the Operating Theatre, Marlow General Hospital. Sever the neocortical synapses on the upper bluish portion of the cavity, Broderick. Then reconnect the ventricular nerve ending, making sure, of course, that the leptic sinew is still intact. Then stitch him up. And don't try this at home, will you, readers? Unless there are adults present. Frederick Lelant, Woolworths, Brighton. But only when provoked. Bishop Muck, Feathertown, St. Helena. Well, I'm afraid that's all for this week, but I'm afraid the harpoon is being taken off the shelves for a while. So, I'm off on a fishing trip to County Cork, and the rest of our loyal staff will be roaming the Empire in search of fascinating facts and heroic adventures to amuse and enthrall you. Well, this is your old chump throwing a dust cover over his typewriter, drawing down the blinds, and saying Imperatus Foundationis Blubberum. Hey, babe.
10: Who's been polishing the sun, rubbing out the clouds of grey? They must have known just how I like it. Oh, oh, come on, let's go.
13: The Harpoon is printed and published weekly by the proprietors, London W1. The magazine was penned by Julian Dutton and Peter Bainham. The characters were lavishly depicted by Susie Brann, Alistair McGowan, Mary Elliott Nelson, Bryony Pritchard, Peter Bainham and Julian Dutton. The Harpoon was produced on finest parchment by Sarah Smith. Cheerio and hip hip.
10: Polishing the sun, they must have known just how I like it. Everything's coming my way.
12: Hello, Ponks. That's the last issue for now. What shall I read? I know. I get out all my old back copies from under the bed. Ah, all my old harpoons. Yarrow, this lot should keep me going.

0: Greetings, pop pickers. It's a Monday evening here on The Global Voice. It's time now for the UK Top 40 show with me, Simone Wilson. Nod off. And in this week's show, we have one new entry, four non-movers, and five re-entries. Let's start with the non-mover, J-Lo and Pitbull, with On the Floor, a stuck this week at...
1: Number 39.

0: J-Lo and On The Floor. Incidentally, it's her birthday on Friday, but there we go. This week at number 39. Right, re-entry time. The Killers and Mr. Brightside. Yes, 2004 track comes roaring back into the chart at...
1: Number 37.

That's the Killers and Mr. Brightside coming back into the chart at number 37. Now, just since 2004, they have been in the top 100 for a total of 515 weeks. Very popular track indeed. Right, carrying on, another re-entry. BTS and Normal comes back into the chart this week at...

BTS and Normal, their little sojourn in the Korean military has definitely had a change on their music, hasn't it? They're this week at number 36. Rhea also returned the chart. The loss of our re-entries into the chart this week is Lady Gaga and Bruno Mars. Die With a Smile. 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
1: 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Oh, just to point out, the Global Voice is all one word. The programme is presented by Joe Bollard, himself a true Irishman. You will learn about Irish history, geography and culture. Come on, give it a try. Tuesday at 1100 hours universal. Sounds Irish. Now where did I put that sprig of shamrock?
2: And so at the top 40 we go. Here's a new entry for Noah Kahan and Orbiter coming in at 40. 39, J-Lo and On the Floor is a non-mover. 38, Somber and My Body Isn't Ready. 37, the re-entry for The Killers and Mr. Brightside. 36, the re-entry for BTS with Normal. 35, a re-entry for Zara Larsson and Lush Life. 34, Ray and Where Is My Husband. 33, Olivia Rodrigo and Honeybee. 32, Gracie Abrams, Hit the Wall. That is also a re-entry this week. And also re-entering, or the last of our re-entries, it's Lady Gaga and Bruno Mars with Die With A Smile, coming back into the chart this week at number 31. And so we didn't stop believing, well, did we? Journey certainly didn't there this week at...
3: Number 27.

Beatles Journey with Don't Stop Believing, up four places from 31 to this week's 27. This could also be a football anthem, really. It's Katy Perry and The One That Got Away. Up from last week's 37 to...

one that got away. Katy Perry is this week at number 25. And so a good rise for Bloodstream from Alicia Grace. This one's up from last week's 36 to...

0: That's Grace there with Bloodstream up a good right number of places to number 23. Zara Larsson, Midnight Sun, has not risen nearly as much. Only three places up for Zara Larsson, too.
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0: Now, folks, I'd like to tell you about another show we have on our station. It's done by your friend and mine, Mike G. And it's jam-packed with the most amazing variety of music from the early days of sound recording. Man, listen to this. He's got recordings that go all the way back to the 1890s, the roaring 20s, the big band era. Sometimes he even throws in the odd R&B record. I'm talking about the roots of rock and roll, but that's not all. He even plays old-time country and polka. He's even got the odd number for the little people in your family. So gather around the whole gang, kiddos, too. 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
4: And this is the shape of the top 30. At 30, it's Samba with Homewrecker. 29, Temper City, Self-Aware. 28, Michael Jackson, Billie Jean. 27, Journey, Don't Stop Believing. 26, a non-mover for Shakira with Freshly Ground, Waka Waka. 25 is Katy Perry, The One That Got Away. 24, Calvin Harris and Blessings. 23, Elisa Grace with Bloodstream. 22, Zara Larsson, Midnight Sun. And 21, it's Harry Styles, Sign of the Times. Right, we find ourselves now in the top 20, and Silver Bumper this week is down two places too.

The dance track on tonight from Silver Bumper is down two places this week to number 17. Taking the place they were last week is Stella Lefty with Boston, up three places too.

50, and Boston is this week's number 15. Ruke carrying on with Sienna Spiro and Material Lover. This is an old movie this week, and of course the track comes from that movie, The Devil Wears Prada.

0: Sienna Spiro, Material Lover, non-mover this week at number 14. So on to the last one in this section. Hugel with Moving to the Sun has risen five places to...
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3: And this is the shape of the top 20. At 20, it's Alex Warren with Ordinary. 19, Sienna Spiro, Great Expectations. She's also at 18 with Die on This Hill. 17, Silver Bumper on Tonight. 16, Malcolm Todd Earrings. 15, Stella Lefty with Boston. 14, it's Sienna Spiro with Material Lover as a non-mover. 13, Harry Styles, American Girls. 12, Olivia Dean, Man I Need. And 11, it's Hugel with Move to the Sun. So into the top 10, Taylor Swift and I Knew It, I Knew You is at
4: number 10.

Ella Langley and Choosing Texas. Done really well with that track. 29 weeks in the UK top 40. That's amazing. Another track that I absolutely adore and is really, really is threatening the number one spot. Shakira and Burna Boy. It's Afrobeats.

And so the top 10 we go. A non-mover for Taylor Swift and I Knew It, I Knew You at number 10. 9, Olivia Rodrigo, The Cure. 8, Oasis, Wonderwall. 7, Ariana Grande, Hate That I Made You Love Me. And at 6, it's Prosper and Clooney with Free Your Mind.

0: Which means, for the 18th week, Sam Fender and Olivia Dean and Rein Me In is the UK's number one. Sure got some legs, that track. I'm Simone Wilson. That is the UK Top 40 track for this week, folks. Till next week, take care. Ta-ta.
1: Number one.

Hello, I'm Joe Bullard, and I hope you can stay with me for the next 2 hours or so and share my kind of music. If you can stay, we'll hear together standards, love songs, country, big band, light orchestral, memory joggers, and a little bit of the unusual. So come on, stay with me and share my kind of music. Hello again, friends. I'm Joe Bullard, and I'd like to welcome you to another edition of My Kind of Music. The tracks that you'll hear in this particular program this week are all, as they are every week, my kind of music, the tracks that I like to listen to in my spare time. And I'm hoping that some of the tracks will appeal to you and they will be your kind of music as well. Just to let you know that this is a pre-recorded program, so you can't contact me while I'm on air. But of course, you can contact me at any time by email. Now, my email address, joebollard6@gmail.com, joebollard, and then a figure 6@gmail.com. If you've got a request, a dedication, an observation, a comment, or just a question to ask. I'm looking through my playlist, and I realise there's a tremendous amount of reminiscing and memory jogging on this week's programme. We'd start with a group that I think has a fabulous name, Creedence Clearwater. I find that a bit difficult to say. And they, too, are in a reminiscent mood. They're thinking about the cotton fields back home.

Now, as I said, memory jogging, that one is a big memory jogger for me, because sometimes in the 70s, I think it was about that time, I was part of a group. I played keyboards and did vocals, the four of us in the group, a vocalist, a fabulous drummer and a wonderful guitar player. And although I say it myself, we were quite good. We got a tremendous amount of work. I hardly spent any evenings at home. And we used to play in various clubs and places around the area of Dublin and Wicklow and places of that ilk. We didn't travel too far. But that was one of the numbers that we used to do rather well, if I may say so. Creedence Clearwater and the Cotton Fields Back Home. On last week's programme, I played the track by Doris Day. I'm going to play another of my favourite Doris Day tracks, because before I moved back to Ireland, I lived in Liverpool for quite some time, and when I was sort of making it as a musician, I accompanied, I think in today's terms they call it a Doris Day tribute lady. She did all the Doris Day numbers of the time, and I would be accompanying her on keyboard, and we did a tremendous amount of work. This was a song that she used to sing rather well. I think it's from the movie Calamity Jane, but don't quote me on it. Her version, Doris Day, of Secret Love.

the late, great Doris Day and her big hit, Secret Love. I'm getting my Carpenters track in nice and early because, well, I might play a second one before the end of the programme. Now we're going to have the Carpenters, Richard and Karen, and they're going to sing Now. Yes, that's the name of the track.

You know, while listening to that, I was just thinking, I wonder if the Carpenters were around today, what sort of music would they be playing? I imagine they'd still be producing those wonderful tracks that I don't think they ever made a bad track, even when they were starting off first. Carolyn and Richard, the Carpenters, and Now. And now, a wonderful track from the wonderful Glen Campbell. I just wonder how many times on My Kind of Music I've played versions of this song. This is one of my favourites.

Glen Campbell and Help Me Make It Through the Night. One of the better versions of that song. I have quite a number of versions of it. Of course, we are all familiar with the Kris Kristofferson version. But that was Glen Campbell. Delighted to know that he didn't fade out into the sunset like many of them do. Now, here's our first piece of country for this week. I suppose you could have called that one country as well, could you not? But it's a little story behind this, because when I was with the band, I wonder how many times on My Kind of Music I start tracks by saying that. I was working with the band in the west of Ireland for about 7 years, and it was my job to do vocals and keyboards. But during that time, I decided to buy myself and teach myself a guitar. Hadn't got a clue. When I took the guitar out of the case when it arrived, I hadn't even got a clue how it tuned. However, after a great deal of heartbreak and grinding and things, I built myself a little bit of a repertoire, mostly country tunes, because I could only play three chords on the damn thing. But this was one of the songs that I first started to learn and sing as part of my country repertoire. It's Johnny Tillotson and It Keeps Right On A Hurting. And listening to me singing country, it certainly did.

sad song from Johnny Tillotson, and it keeps right on hurting. Now, let's have a track from Bobby Vinton. This is a song that will keep going around in my head for the next 2 days. Mr. Vinton says, please tell her that I said hello.

Bobby Vinton, and please tell her that I said hello. Now I come to the first of my Irish collection, or I drop into my Irish collection and play one of the tracks. This one is a fabulous recording of a song that we all know so well. We play the Beatles regularly on My Kind of Music, but this is a Beatles track given a wonderful treatment by the Irish singer Dolores Keane. Her family is steeped in Irish traditional music, both vocal and instrumental. Her brother also is a wonderful singer. Take a listen to Dolores Keane as she gives her interpretation of Let It Be. You'll like this. When

Dolores Keane, accompanied by the Irish group Day Damon, and her interpretation of Let It Be. I think that is magic. When I first heard this track many years ago, it was by a guy called Al Hebler, and something tells me in the back of my mind that he was blind. Then the Righteous Brothers had a big, big hit with it internationally. Take a listen to Matt Monro as he gives his interpretation of Unchained Melody.

I say this every time I play a Matt Monro track, but I love his English accent. He says, time goes by so slowly. It's brilliant, it is. There we heard Matt Monro and Unchained Melody. And now a track from the lady. This time it's Carly Simon. I think she was Kris Kristofferson's wife at one time. This is from the movie The Spy Who Loved Me, song for us by Carly Simon, and nobody does it better.

Carly Simon, and nobody does it better, and she never said a truer word. Now, for our regular listeners, and I know one particular regular listener will like this one, it's Engelbert Humperdinck, and, well, he's asking the question. Why?

0: Now, a number of people have recorded that. I think Petula Clark had a hit with it some years ago, and Harry Secombe also had Why Is My Heart So Light. There we heard Engelbert Humperdinck.
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2: 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From Los Angeles, California, transatlantic super jock, cranking up the vibes. 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It's me, the Emperor Roscoe. Welcome, everybody. The LA Connection will crank right here Sundays at 2. And we look forward to you joining us.
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10: 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Oh, just to point out, the Global Voice is all one word. The programme is presented by Joe Bollard, himself a true Irishman. 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Tuesday at 1100 hours Universal, Sounds Irish. Now where did I put that sprig of shamrock?

Bert Kaempfert and his magic trumpet player and his orchestra and Wonderland by Night. Now, this next track has always been a favourite of mine. I have to confess, I know they made lots of albums, but this is the only track of theirs I know. I'm speaking of England Dan and John Ford Coley. I think that's the correct title anyway, but the song says it all in my book. I'd really like to see you tonight.

England Dan and John Ford Coley. I just like saying that. And I'd really love to see you tonight, okay? I'd really love to hear a big band slot, so that's what we'll have. We'll go back to the daddy of them all in my book, a lovely, lush sound from Glenn Miller and the orchestra. Started life as a part of the Pathetique Symphony by Tchaikovsky, and then somebody put words to it, and they came up with The Story of a Starry Night. Miller.

Glenn Miller and the orchestra and vocalist, and Story of a Starry Night. And, you know, to be honest, I really don't think that Tchaikovsky would have minded the way they treated his piece of music. I don't think so, anyway. Now, I want to warn you about this next track. It starts exceedingly quietly, and it builds up. It's a wonderful track, and one of the many wonderful tracks I have of Michael Crawford. And for us, he's singing Wishing You Were Here Again.

Michael Crawford, who actually, well, as well as singing that song, he performs it, I think. But he does that with a lot of his material. I have great admiration for that man's talent. Maybe I'm a bit biased because I read his autobiography. He's a wonderful singer, a very good comedian and a wonderful actor. There, Michael Crawford. I did say at the beginning of the programme there would be a lot of self-indulgence, there would be a lot of my favourites and a lot of reminiscing. Well, this sort of fits into both categories. This is a song by Mike Batt. I admire Mike Batt's talent. He, of course, was well known for the television series The Wombles, which the people in the UK know what I'm talking about. But he also has a very good idea of harmony and putting harmony together. Here he's singing one of my favourite tracks of his, Lady of the Dawn.

Now, this track is certainly a memory jogger for Joe. I wonder if it's the same for you. This is sung by Peter and Gordon, and somewhere in the back of my mind, and I keep saying that, I think they were the sons of a well-known singer in the 60s, and I can't remember who she was, but I do remember Peter and Gordon as they are singing A World Without Love.

Peter and Gordon and A World Without Love. Now, this track won't mean a thing to you, but it means an awful lot to me. It takes me back to my misspent. I think I had a 78 or a number of 78s of this young lady. And this, I always felt she was a sort of a female Nat King Cole. I'm speaking of Jerry Southern. Take a listen to her interpretation of When I Fall in Love, the husky voice. She plays piano as well.

the warm, husky voice of Jerry Southern and When I Fall in Love. You know, that was the first version of that song I heard, even before the Nat King Cole version. As I say, I had a number of her recordings, Jerry Southern. Now, many listeners will be surprised by me playing this next track. They certainly wouldn't think it was my kind of music. Well, it is. A good while ago, I was in the shop doing some shopping, as is my wont, and as with most shops, there was music going on in the background. And I heard this track, and I stopped, and I said, "Hey, I like that." And I went to the girl, and I was doing the checkout, and I asked her, "Can you tell me, what's that track that's playing at the moment?" She said, "Oh, yeah, that's number X in the charts." I can't remember which she said, but it's a group called R.E.M. And I thought, "Oh, I like that." So I went home and I Googled up and had a look. And then I rang my granddaughter, who knows everything about these things. And I asked her where I could find it. And she brought the track to me. Take a listen to R.E.M. Now, I do want to warn you, it starts nice and mild and pleasantly. But, well, it'll probably wake your palate towards the end. R.E.M. and Everybody Hurts.

R.E.M. And don't ask me what those letters stand for, but they were R.E.M. and they were saying and singing Everybody Hurts. I still think it's a great track. Mentioned Nat King Cole a few moments back when playing the Jerry Southern track, When I Fall in Love. Tell you what we'll do between us. Let's have a listen to one of my favourite Nat King Cole tracks.

a very young sounding Nat King Cole and one of my favourite songs of his, There Goes My Heart. I mentioned earlier on about my guitar lessons and learning the guitar and playing country songs. Well, this is yet another of those country songs that I used to sing when I first got the guitar. It's Hank Locklin, You Still Have a Place in My Heart.

0: Hank Loughlin, and You Still Have a Place in My Heart. Now, the last time I played a version of this song, it was by Pat Boone. We're not having the Pat Boone version, we're having the Fleetwoods.
1: Our guy.

the Fleetwoods, without their Mac, and Call Me Mr. Blue, Wahoo, Wahoo, with a clever use of the trombone. Now a track from Rita Coolidge, We're All Alone, she says, I hope not, I hope there's lots of people listening, Rita. Oh dear, I think I made a faux pas. I said earlier on that I thought that Carly Simon was Kris Kristofferson's wife. Maybe I'm wrong. Maybe it's Rita Coolidge. Somebody will tell me.

Rita Coolidge, and we're all alone. Now for a group that I happened to hear live years ago in my misspent youth. I'm speaking of the Platters. I was living in Liverpool at the time and they were appearing at the Liverpool Empire. I was really into that sort of music at the time. This particular track, years and years ago, was a huge hit for the Ink Spots, but you wouldn't remember that, Grandad. This, the Platters, and To Each His Own.

saxophone player was working very hard, there was he not? The platters and to each his own. Now I'm going back into my Irish collection. Now this may come as a bit of a surprise to you, because I'm going to play a track by Val Dunigan. Yes, Val Dunigan, born in County Waterford in Ireland and worked throughout the country, travelling around as a musician, playing guitar and singing a lot of Jim Reeves songs he was at the time, before moving to London, where he really became a star and had his own television specials, and, well, he had lots of hits in the charts. The one that started it all off for him was a track called Walk Tall, but I'm not going to play you that. I'm going to play you a track that I played a couple of weeks ago, sung by Peggy Lee. Listen to Val Dunigan's interpretation of The Folks Who Live on the Hill.

Valdunican and the folks who live on the hill. Now, I've always been a big Valdunican fan. I had the opportunity of actually working with him. Well, I'll be honest with you, just for one song. We were both appearing in an Irish club in London, and he was star of the top of the show and that sort of thing. And I was playing with the group, and he heard us rehearsing during the day and asked me if I'd accompany him singing. I was playing keyboards, and he sang, believe it or not, I Love You Because, and I felt as proud as punch, and that's my claim to fame for Valdunican. Now, I'm talking about playing keyboards and things. For many years, I played keyboard in an establishment, shall we call it, not too far from where I live, about 4 or 5 miles. I worked there for 6 years, playing keyboards and entertaining 6 nights a week. Every night of the week, I finished off with this song for 2 reasons. First of all, I thought it was suitable to end a night with. And secondly, I love the song. It's certainly in one of my top 20 favourite songs. Here's Perry Como's version.

short and sweet from Perry Como and When Day Is Done. We're keeping up with the Joneses now. No, not Tom, but Jack. I've always loved this song. I think I played it a couple of weeks ago, but we'll play it again. Why not?

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You lot don't know me, but I'm Bumbly, Chrissy Cochran's trusty computer. I love helping Chrissy to run the Global Voice and produce her shows, but I thought, wouldn't it be great if I could do something all on my own to surprise her? So I've put together this little jingle. Want to hear it? Okay, here goes.

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In fact, they might take the hint from our Sinatra track for this week. I've gone back in time for this. Oh, we've been doing it all through the programme. This is a wonderful version of the song, Try a Little Tenderness.

Frank Sinatra, and try a little tenderness. And when I think of what they did to that song and that movie, The Commitments, and I think Otis Redding was to blame for doing a version of it as well. Oh, dear me. Anyway, that was lovely. Sinatra, and try a little tenderness. Now, friends, I want to play for you a most beautiful piece of music. I played a couple of versions of this over the last couple of months by Doris Day, and I think we had an instrumental version of it as well. I'm speaking of the lovely melody Shenandoah. We used to sing this in the choir when I was at school. But I want you to listen to the Mormon Tabernacle Choir and their wonderful interpretation of Shenandoah. Now, this track is a little longer than we usually have, but it definitely is too good to fade.

Well, regular listeners will know that Joe Bollard is a lover of vocal harmony, and as somebody who trains my local church choir, I love choir work. There, the beautiful sound of the Mormon Tabernacle Choir and Shenandoah. We started with a lively one from Creedence Clearwater. We're finishing with a lively one from the Beatles.

Well, friends, that's my kind of music for this week. I hope you've enjoyed some of the tracks. I've enjoyed them all. Now, my email address, joebollard6@gmail.com. JoeBollard, and then a figure 6@gmail.com. If you've got a request, a dedication, an observation, a comment, or just a question to ask. This is Joe Ballard saying, take good care of yourselves and of one another. May good God bless you and yours and, of course, me and mine. And until we're together again next week, take care, God bless, travel safely, slán.

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I would like you to join me every Saturday at 0 Hours Universal for the Hawaiian Connection Show. 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

And welcome to another Out of the Woods show. Jake Aaron kicking things off for us this week from his CD called Always Seeking. That was Engine On. Unusual beginning to the show for sure. Welcome aboard. I'm Chip Calker. We've got a couple hours of great music. I hope you'll be able to stick around. We've got Charlie Diamond, speaking of odd stuff, to kick off this first big set from his CD, A New Poet in Town. This is called Cambridge Fact Checker on Out of the Woods.

folk singer-songwriter. I wrestled an alligator, fought a tornado, and driven a tank to get down here to you. Coming to you in Technicolor from the Metacomet Ridge. That's an old Indian trail. I'll be doing a couple originals. This one's called Cambridge Fact Checkers.

0: shame to that black snake whip with 35 pounds of blackjack on each hand.
1: Benjamin Dakota Rogers for you here on Out of the Woods, doing the old Red Lane song, Blackjack County Chain. Nice stuff there. It's going to be on his CD called Paint Horse. And that one's been done by a few people over the years. Willie Nelson did a version of it. The Del McCurry Band did an excellent version of that as well. Charlie Crockett most recently did another version of that. I have to dig that one out at some point. But yes, Benjamin Dakota Rogers, Blackjack County Chain. Lauren Barth in there, a wonderful song from her new one, Storm Waiting and Highway Sleeping. LaFote, who is the alter ego of Peggy Messing from Toronto, and her new single, Watercolors, sorry. Getting my eyes all mixed up here. And Dom Flemons in there from his new one, Traveling Wildfire. We heard Nobody Wrote It Down. Another great track. And there at the top, Charlie Diamond. I got a kick out of the intro on that. Cambridge Fact Checker from his new one called A New Poet in Town. Well, we're to that point. We've got to take our first break, get it out of the way. We'll be right back.

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2: Okay, and welcome back to Out of the Woods. I played a track from this new CD a couple weeks ago, I think it was. A new CD called No Time to Lose from Say Zuzu, who are kind of a local band to me here in New Hampshire. They got their start around the Seacoast area of my home state here. And first new CD from them in 20 years. Yeah, pretty cool stuff. Anyway, we're going to get into a bit of a rockin' set here, so get ready. This is called Old Soldier.

0: Grateful Dead for you here on Out of the Woods. Going back to the Shakedown Street album, 1978 on that. Staggerly, of course. We're from Sway Wild in there from their self-titled release and the radio-friendly version of Chimney Fire. Mike Mangione in there, also brand new stuff from Blood and Water, we heard Against the Grain. Casey Neal and the Norway Rats from the upcoming CD Sending Up Flares. We had Meteor Shower and at the top Say Zuzu from their latest No Time to Lose and Old Soldier. All right, keep this thing going. Rob Ikes and Trey Hensley for you right now from Living in a Song. This is Moonshine Run.
1: About a half a mile down that river road, just across a bridge where the preacher don't go, there's a field of corn standing 6 feet tall. Put it in a jar for the first snow.

Oh, yeah. Gillian Welch and David Rawlings. Of course, the old Jackson there. Taking that from their CD, All the Good Times, which is sort of a pared-down home recording of cover tunes that they did during lockdown. And, of course, you know, Johnny Cash and June Carter Cash did that one, made it famous.

Renee Maskin and The Mysterious Wilds just before that, from their either a single or a self-titled release, I'm not sure exactly, but one called Deep. And at the top there, Rob Ikes and Trey Hensley from their latest Living in a Song and Moonshine Run. All right, well, we're up to the end of the first hour. More to come, so don't go anywhere. Got to take another quick break. We'll be right back after this.

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All right, and welcome back to Out of the Woods. Bluegrass legend Larry Sparks has a new CD out, but it's not a bluegrass CD. It's sort of a pared-down, just him and a guitar country CD. It's called It's Just Me, and this is Long Way to Denver, Larry Sparks on Out of the Woods.

so crazy in my fear. I ask a man with a brown suit on, does the 6 o'clock train stop?

Ambush. Yeah, good stuff there. From the Radio John CD, which is all John Hartford songs except for one. That was a little instrumental called John McLaughlin. Rock Ridge in there as well from their new one called The Flood. We heard Sleeping Cold. Michael Cleveland from his new one, Lovin' of the Game, one featuring his band Flamekeeper and Jerry Douglas as well. The whole CD's full of special guests. And we heard Now She's Gone. Jason Carter in there as well from Lowdown Hoedown. We had The 6 o'clock Train and The Girl with the Green Eyes. And at the top, brand new from Larry Sparks and his new Pared Down Country CD, It's Just Me and Long Way to Denver. We've got Young Tree and the Blooms for you right now from their self-titled release. This is Aurora on Out of the Woods.

0: Oh, wow. I wonder how long it kept going. We're already 10 minutes and 14 seconds in. But from the Deja Vu 50th Anniversary Edition, that was an early version of Crosby, Stills, and Nash and Almost Cut My Hair. Yeah, very different from the one that ended up on that album way back when. I do wonder, though, David Crosby, who we lost recently, if he ever did want to cut his hair later on, but felt he actually couldn't at that point because of that darn song he wrote. Possibly. Anyway, we had Young Tree and the Blooms just before that, from in one called Aurora.
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1: We have a couple more sets for you this week, so we're going to kick into one right now, a cover of Red Dirt Girl. Of course, you know, Emmylou Harris did this. This time it's from Sonny Sweeney and Jamie Lynn Wilson, Red Dirt Girl on Out of the Woods.

That's Matt Hillier, another great track from his CD Glorietta, and it's all about the ride. Channing Wilson, just before that, one from his CD Dead Man, we had Crazy Over You. Carter Sampson, brand new stuff as well from Gold, we heard Yippee-I-O, and a new single at the top there from Sonny Sweeney and Jamie Lynn Wilson doing Emmy Lou Harris's Red Dirt Girl. Well, we're down to it. One more set for you. We're going to kick it off with Malcolm Holcomb, going back a year or two to his CD Tricks of the Trade. This is Shaky Ground on Out of the Woods.

And that is going to do it, folks. Wrapping things up with a nice instrumental from Ben Bedford from his new CD, Valley of Stars. That was In the Court of the Bear. Golden Oak in there just prior, going back to their CD, Room to Grow. And These Old Shoes in there at the top. Malcolm Holcomb from Tricks of the Trade and Shaky Ground. All right, well, we got to get on out of here. More great stuff coming your way, so keep it tuned right where you got it. Come on over to the website during the week, outofthewoodsradio.com. You can see the playlist over there. You can hear it all again, and you can even send us a message right there through the page. All right, folks. We'll see you next week. We'll do it all again. Have fun out there. Stay out of the woods.

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1: 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The programme is presented by Joe Bollard, himself a true Irishman. 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